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2: Now, players, I got some fresh game to bring to the table today. Now, this player right here, he's different. He don't drive a Cadillac. What? He don't got a perm. What? Why should we let you in the Pimp Legion of Doom?
3: Man, whoever said progress was a slow process wasn't talking about me. I'm a P-I-M-P. 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
1: What's going on, people? It's your boys, Live Links. I just want to say a big, big thank you going out to everyone right now for just listening to this mix, alright? Now, I need you to do me a big favour, if you haven't done it yet. Make sure you subscribe to the channel. Don't forget to like and press that notification button, so anytime a new mix comes out, you're not going to be the first to know. And talking about mixes, do check out the channel, because there's already put different mixes on there. So definitely go and check it out. And make sure you share this video to one of your friends or to one of your family members, alright? So listen, once again, thanks for your lot of support, we really appreciate it. And I forgot to tell you one more thing, make sure you follow us on the Instagram, alright? I have it right there at Live Links. Make sure you do that for me, alright? Listen, peace, cheerio, be gone.

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1: Church.
2: Now, players, I got some fresh game to bring to the table today. Now, this player right here, he's different. He don't drive a Cadillac. He don't got a perm. Why should we let you in the Pimp Legion of Doom?
3: Man, whoever said progress was a slow process wasn't talking about me. I'm a P-I-M-P. Plus, I got the magic stick.

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0: Georges Simous et tous les autres qui ont participé à cette émission, Joël Hercule, Charles Morinier, Catherine, Marie-Jo, les danseuses, on les applaudit tous très très fort. 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
1: What's going on, people? It's your boys, Live Links. I just want to say a big, big thank you going out to everyone right now for just listening to this mix, all right? 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And make sure you share this video to one of your friends or to one of your family members, alright? 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And I forgot to tell you one more thing. Make sure you follow us on the Instagram, alright? 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Make sure you do that for me, alright? Listen, peace, cheerio, be gone.

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1: 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I rock the party that rocks your body. I rock the party that rocks your body. Let's go.

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Again, I am really, I'd like to apologize for my tardiness, but if you guys were, I know most of you follow Newsbin, you would notice that I've been quite busy this morning, and we are going to talk about where I was and what I was doing. And I hope you guys understand that there is a situation unfolding. There is a situation in St. Lucia that is unfolding, and it's not a matter of I support the red party, I support the yellow party, I support the green party, the orange party, the staff party, the birthday party. It is a situation that entails the poor and vulnerable of our society. It is a situation that entails the justice for the women in our society. And it is a situation that I believe warrants an all hands on deck approach. Now, you guys know me. I am not one to shy away from the hard truths. I'm not one to hide in the closet when situations arise that require action. That's not me. And I hope you guys will understand that old tigers never change their stripes. So don't expect me to change. This is who I am. I don't condone. There are a number of things that I do not condone. There are a number of things that I do not believe are right. And I've said on this show and many others that I'm not one to I am not one who will sit idly by while evil flourishes. Thank you for those of you who are telling me that there's no sound on Facebook. I just fixed this. I thought I had fixed this situation a moment ago. Give me 1 minute, guys. Ah, there it is. It's back. I thought I fixed it, but now I really have. Okay. Right, so back again. So guys, as I said, I'm not one who shies away from the tough situations. I'm not one who is afraid to speak up when speaking up is warranted. And I'm not one who believes in burying my head in the sand when tough decisions need to be made. That is not me. The phrase, it's a tough job, but somebody's got to do it. Most times, I believe if nobody's going to step up, then I should. So before I get into the meat of the matter and I tell you guys where I've been and why I'm late, I need to first thank you guys for being here. So those of you
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Good afternoon to you guys. Welcome to the broadcast. Thank you for being here. Thank you for choosing Fire FM and Hard Talk. Those of you just jumping in on the Facebook platform, good afternoon to you guys. Thank you for being here. Thank you for your continued support. Today is Monday, August 10th, 2026. And today, as you know, is approximately, it's been approximately 6 weeks since allegations first appeared on social media. We saw posts, we saw pictures of checks, we even heard recorded phone calls or recorded conversations where some very serious allegations were being made. Since then, we the people of St. Lucia, we have called on the Prime Minister to take action. We've called on the SSDF to provide clarification because those checks were drawn on the accounts of the SSDF, signed by the executive director and other members, other persons related to the institution. We have, in my view, sought answers from everyone. I mean, we've protested. Some of us have protested. Some of us have called the talk shows. We've brought it to the attention of everyone. Reports, official reports were made to the Royal St. Lucia Police Force. Now, whether or not they were pertaining to those checks, we may never know. But we do know that official reports were made, an investigation was opened, and yet still, the individuals tasked with running our government, with running our country, with ensuring that our best interests are looked after, they're playing dodgeball with the people of St. Lucia. This, I feel, is an insult. Personally, it is an insult to myself and the other citizens of this country. It's an insult to our hard-working tax dollars that we provide almost on a daily basis in some instances, because, hey, 2.5% health and security levy, you pay that on everything. So I feel the lack of clarification, the feeling that the government is really not even taking this seriously, it is an insult to every hardworking St. Lucian who pays taxes. The fact that they are not even bothering to respond, the fact that Mr. Victrin has not seen fit to say anything, neither admit or deny, confirm or deny, it is an insult to every person who's registered to vote. It is an insult to everybody who voted for this government.
It is an insult to everyone who didn't vote for them but voted nonetheless. And it is an insult to every person who depends on the goodwill of the SSDF. A lot of people are under the impression that as long as the SSDF continues to provide the services which it does to the people of St. Lucia, let the people do their thing. I don't care about that. I don't worry about that. As long as I get my help, or as long as I get my pension, or as long as I can eat a bread and I can pay my bills, I don't care about what government does. That is not the right mindset. For some reason, St. Lucians find it difficult to grasp that public servants serve the public. And some of them might not even know who public servants are. Public servants, to me, anyone paid from the public purse, meaning from taxpayers' dollars, from the prime minister down to the lowly street sweeper, is a public servant and is answerable to the public. So asking for clarity is well within the purview of the public. Now, myself and Mr. Foster Chico, who will join me later on full disclosure, and a number of other concerned citizens, we realized that people kept asking for clarity, but they were not willing to take this to the proper channels. And also, we realized that this is not a situation for politics. Some might say, but how is it not politics? It has to be politics because politicians are involved. No. The SSDF is the most integral statutory body that we have. It is the one public institution whose sole purpose is to provide social safety nets to the poor and vulnerable of this country. Now, I don't know if you guys have noticed, but we now have several classes of poor people. You see, back when I was growing up, there was, when my grandparents were growing up, there was the bourgeoisie and the Malewe. When I was growing up, there was the bourgeoisie, the upper class, the working class, and then the poor. As of today, what we have is the upper crust, the working poor, the just getting by, the belly hanging on, and the indigent. And from the working poor all the way down to the indigent, or indigent, whatever they call them, they depend on the help that comes from the SSDF.
Even if it's a one-off situation, even if it's a continuous situation, even if it is a help me until I get on my feet situation, the SSDF plays an integral role in the lives of everyday Saint Lucians. And we cannot discount its importance, its vital importance. So in that vein, I have decided, myself and a number of concerned citizens, to bring this SSDF matter to the attention of a number of individuals who can actually get us the answers that we need. So, we wrote to the Integrity Commission, and we also wrote to the Christian Council. Why? Because Saint Lucia is a Christian nation. Saint Lucia is a nation that prays. And we seem to have lost our moral compass. So I believe if the Christian Council and the Integrity Commission and the other institutions that we are seeking to bring this matter to their attention, if they know that there are concerned citizens out there, public persons, private citizens, sorry, who are concerned about this situation, maybe they would be moved to take action. If they realize that, hey, this is something of public concern, this is something that would be in the public interest, this is not just simply a political football or political machinations or political maneuvering,

doesn't stop there. We intend to serve letters on a great number of institutions who we believe should take a keen interest in this situation. And all we're asking for, we're not making a complaint, but we're simply saying this is what has been permeated in the public sphere, and we would like you to investigate or to keep a close eye on these situations in your capacity. And if you realize that there is a genuine need for action to be taken, then feel free to act on behalf of the people. And like I said, this is just the first batch of letters. There are other letters that throughout the week will be served upon other institutions. We have a list of them who we believe should take a keen interest in these happenings. We have a list of individuals, well, institutions actually, that actually have the power to demand. Because we the people demanding, it seems the Prime Minister thinks that we're joking, that this is a one-off, and he has a majority in the House. He has a 14-seat majority in the House. So maybe he believes that he doesn't need to listen to anything else the people have to say, because in his mind, the people chose him and they gave him an overwhelming mandate. And so he isn't bothered. But, and it seems he thinks, oh, this is just noise. This is just politics. And, you know, I don't have to pay attention to this. So this is why we felt it was of vital importance that we the people, not the politicians, not the political parties, we the people who are concerned, we have taken it upon ourselves to say, hey, wait a minute, we need answers. And I want to call on other members of the public. If you are in agreement with my view and the other views that prompted this action, don't stay silent, because silence is consent. The quieter you stay about this, the more people are going to believe this is one more person who who doesn't have a problem, who accepts it. So why are you speaking? You're just rocking the boat. But they need to understand that we're not accepting of this. We're concerned about this. This is something that the public needs answered. These are questions that the public needs answered. I recall quite vividly, and this is part of what prompted me to join this, because it wasn't originally my idea, but I joined because I felt

0: that there was a merit in this. When the 2.5% health and security levy was introduced, it was mostly the opposition denouncing it, talking about it, airing it out in the media. And I will never forget the Prime Minister coming to the news and saying, the people have accepted it. I don't know which people the Prime Minister was talking about. But I never accepted that 2.5% health and security levy. And I'm pretty sure that there are other people out there who don't accept it either. But their silence signaled consent. So I didn't want the Prime Minister to make the same mistake. So I decided to jump onto this opportunity to show the Prime Minister that we don't like this. There's a call on the line right away. Good afternoon to you, caller. You are on the air.
1: Good afternoon. Are you hearing me?
0: Yes, I can hear you, but you sound a bit far from the phone, caller. Could you put your device closer to your mouth? Or are you whispering?
2: Okay, you hear me now?
0: Oh, perfect. Wonderful. Good afternoon to you.
2: All right. Good afternoon. I'd just like to say that, you know, it is sad, but that's just the reality. That once we allow things to happen, we don't speak about things, we don't act upon things, we tend to agree to it silently, yeah? Other people.
0: Yes, silence
2: and
0: is consent.
2: The sad thing is, look at Saint Lucia, look at Martinique.
0: Mm-hmm.
2: Yes, we will say that in Martinique is under the French jurisdiction. They have a lot of social benefits.
0: Mm-hmm.
2: But these people protect the benefits that they have.
0: Mm-hmm.
2: And they all strike. Martinique always have a strike. You don't know what they're striking for. They always have a strike. But the thing is that they get what they want.
0: Mm-hmm.
2: Now, here in St. Lucia, where we are at the mercy of international people or organization, mm-hmm. benefactors, I guess they would call them,
0: yeah.
2: You know, we are acting as if we in a larger society, that the government has money, that the government is printing money and things are just available at whim. You know, we can waste things.
0: Mm-hmm.
2: And that is a very sad situation with St. Lucia. That's a very, you know, that's sort of like a, how would I say it? Like, that's something that is just normalized in St. Lucia.
0: Mm-hmm.
2: That if you don't personally pay for something, you know, it's okay to waste it, and it's endless. You can waste people's time, you can waste people's finances, you can waste everything once it personally doesn't come out from your pocket. But mm-hmm. wait a minute, St. Lucia, you have to realize it still comes out of your pocket.
0: Exactly.
2: Because the government takes loans, they take it on your behalf, on your children's behalf.
0: Mm-hmm.
2: The government takes pays you or do a road by your home or do a hospital. If they can afford it, it is still from the purse, the public purse. And we need to start to guard that public purse. Even though our party not in power, or even when our party is in power, even more importantly, when it's in power,
0: yes.
2: We have to hold those politicians to what they are doing. You know, we have to, and what I realize is they like to twist things around.
0: Mm-hmm.
2: They're very good at manipulating the people and playing with the figures. And that's a problem that I have, you know. But I think the answer to that is having what you call having those legislations passed that allow for information to be out there. Freedom of Information Act. There was another one, I think the Kazoo or one of those South American countries act.
0: Mm-hmm.
2: that, you know, give stipulates time frames for you to give out information.
0: Mm-hmm.
2: You may not be able to give out the information now because it may be in the public's interest that, you know, certain things are not just let out there. But there should be a time period that certain that information is released. You understand?
0: Yes.
2: And whether it's good or bad, the people know what happened and they will judge you on that.
0: Yes.
2: You know? Another thing they should do again is when you see people, public officials steal, and when public officials do things that are in the that are not in the interest of the citizenry, that it can be 10 years, whatever years after that, they are held responsible.
0: We already have that law, caller. Thanks to
2: thanks to
0: Honorable Alan Shastny.
2: Mm-hmm.
0: This law was passed during the during his 2016 to 2021 term. Now, just that, now that's a thing. Just because nothing is happening doesn't mean that we don't have the laws. It simply means that the laws are not enforced. And you made a statement, and I want to applaud you on that, because I agree with what you said. You said we need to guard the public purse. Caller, let me tell you, that is the best thing, the best statement that I've ever heard on this show. We in St. Lucia, we need to understand that the public purse is ours to guard.
2: Yeah.
0: We need to guard it, because guess what? That public purse, the money in it, belongs to us. It literally comes from our pocket, caller.
2: I don't know if it can happen, but I think after every budget, after every budget cycle, after the year has passed and a new budget is basically being tabled in parliament, I think we should have sort of like a review of the last budget. The reason why I say that is I remember a time when Dr. Kenny Anthony was in power. Every financial year consecutively, you would hear he was putting money for St. Jude's. But then St. Jude's never materialized.
0: Right.
2: You understand? Mm-hmm. And it makes you wonder, okay, where did all that money go? So I think it is really time that even before a new budget is placed, that the there's a reconciliation whereby members of parliament come in and let the people know what happened with their monies.
0: Mm-hmm.
2: You understand? What happened in the last budget? What was budgeted? And what really happened and what was not able to happen? Where did the money go? If we actually were able to bring that amount of money, because you put in through a new budget and we don't even know what happened in the last budget.
0: That's right. That's
2: did you meet those finances? Were those finances met? Were they even, you know, what really transpired? We go into another budget blindly. Have we learned from our last budget? What did we learn? Did we have a profit or loss? What really happened, you know? And and that's just a sad, you know, reality. And this is what, again, makes the politicians feel like they, you know, they can be held to no accountability, because we, the citizens, don't know what's happening. You put in for a new budget and we don't know what happened in the old budget. How could you run a household like that? You cannot run a household like that. You need to see, okay, I budgeted for that amount of money, but that's what I actually got, or I got more. You understand? And that money now can go into the new budget because, you know, we're able to make that money. So this is where a mature citizenry and a mature country actually put things in place, put laws in place, enact laws that, you know, creates more transparency in the country, where people can feel, okay, my government, when they come and they tell you the labor, say, my government working, how they working? What they do, they work in. How we know they work in.
0: What are they working on? I like that idea, caller.
2: What are they working on?
0: You realize, caller, that was the type of thing that this SLP administration promised us from the get-go. They promised us accountability, transparency, truth, and integrity. What we need to judge is whether or not they have made good on their promise.
2: Any of those promises.
0: And I can tell you, they, not to my knowledge, I don't think they've made good
2: on. And the sad thing is that they indoctrinate the people you know, and the people speak verbatim what these politicians say. You know, they don't think anymore. They don't even say, okay, does that actually make sense? You know, is that in the interest of myself? You know, there's none of that. Everybody just take their political stance, and you cannot get to them anymore. Or if you feel like you're going to have a conversation with them, they immediately become defensive and they feel as if you're insulting them. But we're having a conversation.
0: This is cult mentality, caller. This is Stockholm syndrome. This is indoctrination. Their minds are so... this is brainwashing. They cannot accept anything other than what is
2: There was a once out meeting in my community, and I can mention the person's name, but I cannot mention the person's name. The person said that, you know, when you see we say something, you'll just have to repeat it. And I said, no, I am not going to repeat nonsense. I'm not going to repeat things that are not factual. Oh, we will do the fact searching for you all, and you'll just have to repeat it. I said, no, I'm not going to do that. I'm not going to do it. Because at the end of the day, if you're going to come here and speak nonsense to me, think I am going to repeat your nonsense, your garbage, your vomit, I'm not going to do it. You know? And this party had lost. You understand? Mm-hmm. And I think it's because of people like that. Because at the end of the day, instead you feed people the truth and you feed people what that, you know, even so somebody come and they try to spin them around, at least they're factual, you want me to spread your nonsense, your propaganda. So I think it is time that as a country, we learn to feed people information, let them make their judgment. Don't try to analyze things for people. Let people think for themselves.
0: What you're saying is provide. I don't like the fact that you're saying feed people, because it still sounds like brainwashing. What you mean to say is provide people with the facts.
2: The facts, yeah. And then let people make their judgment for themselves.
0: That's right.
2: Don't try and cram it and fix it up in your way, and then you go into to tell me that's what to say. No. You give me the data, I will make the understanding for myself. And I always tell people, as much as people may be saying that's not what it is, blah, blah, blah, we produce 2 Nobel laureates. There is something good about solutions. Solutions can think for themselves. Anyway, Jen, do you have a good evening?
0: Thank you so much for that, caller. Thank you so much. This is a very... I like when the youth call and they let us know what's on their mind. And I like that. Guard the public puss. And I have some comments here that I want to read to you because they're very relevant. Somebody's asking, what about the Bar Association? Like I said, we have a list of institutions, and we are going to run through them. We're not giving the list in advance, but we are going to run through them. We think these individuals, they have the clout. They are the ones who pay the most taxes. They are the ones tasked with ensuring integrity in public office. They are the ones, they have real powers under the Constitution. And we're going to solicit the help of every single one of them, of civic society, everyone. We're not going to take it for granted that these people know what's going on. We're going to officially write to them and bring it to their attention. Somebody says, great job. I stand with you all. Thank you. Somebody says, great job. Wonderful day to you, Angie. Thank you, too. Another says, good afternoon, Angie. UK in the house. St. Lucians need to change their mentality. Our Fair Helen is being used as a football by this current administration. Well, I tell people, the only reason why this is going to happen is if we allow it to happen. Too many of us, because we are not directly affected and we are not directly involved, and this didn't happen to me, we bury our heads in the sand and we hope and pray that the day doesn't come when we are the ones who are in the fire. But we need to stop thinking about party And we need to start thinking of the country. And I know Philip JPS said to you guys that it is a bluff to put your country first. But I want to ask you a question. Is it a bluff to put your family first? No. You know why? Because when all stands for one and one stands for all, that family prospers. And you can always tell a family, you can always tell someone who comes from a family who stands for them. Because this person, they walk with a different kind of confidence. They know that somebody has their back. It is about time, St. Lucia, that for the sake of our children, for the sake of our families, we have our country's back. I don't know how you guys see it, but I strongly believe that if we allow this thing to just go unnoticed and we go about our normal daily affairs and we say, "Moi, mem, that's not for me. Let the politicians see about that." That this is just going to be another opportunity for this SLP administration to bamboozle the public. That is the last thing that we need in St. Lucia. The absolute last thing. And you guys may not notice, or you may not understand. I know there are people out there who don't understand the importance of what we're doing. I know there are people out there who think these are simply people that are being used by politicians. But when you stop and you think about it, when you stop and you think about how integral an institution the SSDF is, when you stop and you realize that if we allow even one politician to get away with behaving in such an unscrupulous manner, that we are opening the door for others to do even worse. And like Philip JPS said, the only people that are going to be affected, the country. And when you realize that the country is you and the country is me, the country is not the ravine and the stone and the tree and the rocks and the manikou and the birds. It is the people. And once you've understood this vital fact, you will realize the importance of the course of action that we have taken. And you will understand why it is that you can no longer remain silent on any of these issues. We're not determining anybody's guilt before an investigation is concluded. We're not making any kinds of false allegations, because let me tell you something. Back in 2021, thereabouts, the amount of false, baseless allegations that I saw running around, and I'll tell you why I deem them false and baseless. Because a whole special prosecutor was hired. His term, his tenure, is quickly coming to an end. And according to one of my colleagues, the pen that they gave this special prosecutor to commemorate, you know, they give you those decorative pens. You know they give you stationery when you start an office? I don't think the special prosecutor has used any of his stationery. I don't believe that the special prosecutor has uncovered one pen, used up any... I don't think the government had reason to even change a vial of ink in the special prosecutor's printer or photocopying machine. Why? Because the special prosecutor was just there and we saw nothing coming out of that appointment except the money coming out of the public purse. That should not be. To this day, no formal allegations or no formal charges, no formal reports were made against any of the people that we were absolutely certain were corrupt in 2021. It's been 5 years. Nothing has come of any of the allegations. Nothing has come of the office of the special prosecutor. And that cements in my mind, no police report was ever filed. So this cements in my mind that these were just baseless allegations. And anyone who wants to correct my view, because I've questioned so many people who've told me Guy Joseph was corrupt, Alan Chastney is a thief. Yes, somebody told me Alan Chastney was a thief. Very hard to believe, but that is what the person said. There was corruption in St. Jude's. There was corruption in with Fresh Start. There was collusion. There was this, there was that. And when you ask, have you any proof? Somebody said to me, you not seeing what's going on? You cannot see? That was back in 2021. And I said, no, I don't see. That's why I'm asking. Well, if you cannot see, I cannot tell you. Well, let me tell you what I see. I see the police commissioner making a statement that a minister of government was arrested. He didn't put it in quite that way, but he did say that nobody is above the law and the law is for every citizen. I see a minister of government confirming that not only was his home searched, his phone was confiscated, and he was taken in for questioning, detained for questioning by the police for hours. I see social media posts of checks to support allegations that are being made. I see. They say seeing is believing. I see nude photos of a government minister splashed all over social media. I see photos of a government minister in action. I don't know which ministry he was working for, but it certainly wasn't his ministry, because I don't know if that's public service or if that's Ministry of Physical Development. I don't know what ministry, and I'm not interested in anyway. But that is what I see. Physical evidence of wrongdoing in public office. And maybe the individuals who head these institutions, maybe they have not seen. Maybe they are too busy. Maybe they're not on social media and they're not paying attention. I don't know what it is. But I do know that I see, and I feel they also need to see. And so to ensure that they see, I'm bringing it to their attention. We have some comments here. Somebody says it also comes from, it also comes out of the future finances of our children and children's children. And that is true. And he's talking about the money in the public purse. Another individual says, bad financial decisions will haunt us for the rest of our lives. Getting a message here from a phenomenal woman. It says here, amazing. That's it. I watched your reel. When ordinary people stand up, it speaks big. Thank you so much to this lady, phenomenal lady, lady I respect so much. So this is why we need to speak up and stop letting them get away with the fact that no, because I remember the Prime Minister saying, and I hope you guys remember this too, the Prime Minister said, if you have any evidence of wrongdoing, if you have any evidence, take it to the special prosecutor. Be careful what you wish for, Mr. Prime Minister, because you just might get it. Somebody says, caller, this government found out an antidote to keep the people quiet on things that are going wrong. Well, they think they have. I don't think they found my antidote as yet, because I will not be bought. I don't know who thinks the government has enough money to buy them. They certainly don't have enough money to buy me. I will not be bought. Even if a government minister alluded to $100,000, let me tell you, that could never be enough to pay for me. Mwetuoshe says there, Angie, I thought the SLP said to the nation that senior citizens over the age of 80 years will be getting free health care. And you believe that, caller? Caller, should I go through the list of things that the SLP said that never materialized? Somebody says, continues, senior citizens are being charged to pay fees at St. Jude's and OKEU. We're not hearing anything from the Ministry of Health officials. My darling, you need to listen to the Prime Minister and the Ministry of Health very carefully. They said senior citizens will not be charged for health services at the primary health facilities. Now, I don't know if you're aware, but primary health facilities, health centers, not hospitals. Hospitals are secondary health facilities. Now, I hope that answers your question, and I hope that provides you with a bit of clarity. But no, it is at the primary healthcare, meaning the health centers, that the senior citizens are not being charged. Go check it out for yourself if you don't believe me. See, just one more way that this government pisses in our eyes and calls it rain. Another individual is saying here, stretch your wallet with handouts. That's SLP government keeping the people poor. Sad. Somebody here is saying Claudius called SLPs gullible for what he said was his worst 6 hours of his life when they were calling him because of their concerns about him losing a court case to Shastney. SLP knows their base. I'm very confused about that statement because as far as I know, Claudius Francis did lose his case with Alan Shastney. I'm not... What does he mean by they're being gullible? He came to the court and I think withdrew his charges or something. I mean, Claudius has been in several altercations with the leader of the opposition. There was one time when he threatened to take away his salary, which Claudius does not have the power to do, not even in a dream. There was another time when he unlawfully detained him in the House of Parliament, again, something he does not have the power to do. But he tried to do it anyway. And Claudius Francis lost both of these cases. So what does he mean by them being gullible? I don't understand. I think in one of those instances, Mr. Francis was asked to pay legal fees amounting to over $100,000, I believe. And that's another thing, guys, that we need to pay attention to. Eh? We need to pay attention to where the money is coming from. I find we have been very lax in that regard. But do we know where the money is coming from when these public officials make mistakes in public office? I say mistakes because I want to be generous. But when people like Claudius Francis go and they, in their capacity as public officials, when they are taken to court because of their overhandedness and their audacity, when they go beyond their boundaries and they lose these cases and the court awards the complainant huge sums of money, are we aware that this money also comes from the public purse? I think what we need in St. Lucia is protection for the public purse. These are all the things we have to guard our public purse against, you know, St. Lucia. These people, these individuals in public life, using taxpayers' money as if it is their personal funds. I mean, I don't want to believe that, but when I look around at what is happening, these individuals are behaving as if they can simply do whatever they want. They can simply behave in any way they please. And we, the public, have to pay for it. Is that fair, St. Lucia? Is that fair? We need to, like the caller said, guard the public purse. I think this is a nice name for a group of activists, guardians of the public purse. Somebody says, Angie, that's a good move. Sorry to disappoint you, but I have absolutely no confidence that this current special prosecutor, with this current special prosecutor, have you ever heard this individual's voice in any matter that concerns crime, justice, corruption? It's a letter from a few concerned citizens he will speak on. Well, let me tell you something. The importance is not what the special prosecutor says. The importance is that there are individuals out there who understand why this should not go unanswered. And it proves a point, though. A very important point. No matter what was said about Alan Chastney, there could never be any evidence. No, let me not say it like that, because you know people are quick to change. People are quick to change things. No matter what was said about Alan Chastney's cabinet, there was never any evidence presented. No arrests were made. No searches were conducted. No official police reports were made. Nobody's phone, laptop, desktop, financial statements, none of these things. Nobody's passport was held. None of these things were requested. No investigation occurred. Why? Because it was all hogwash. It was simply hogwash. And now we can see the difference. We see the physical evidence and we see the investigations. Where was the investigations? They were there from 2025. They said, special prosecutor, special prosecutor. Well, we have work for the special prosecutor now. I'm happy. I'm happy he's there. I'm happy they provided him to us. I'm happy the Prime Minister said, go to him if you have evidence. I'm wondering why the Prime Minister has not gone to him with all the evidence of all the things that they knew of back in 2016 to 2025. I'm wondering why a particular minister who says that he gets files from the police and he have files big so, tall so, wide so, why none of those files are sitting in the special prosecutor's office. But we know for a fact, that this administration, the other ones that the police have files on. Somebody says the hiring of a special prosecutor before election was to put in people's minds that the allegations were true. Yes. But the fact that they could not provide the special prosecutor with one piece of tissue to say this is the tissue that they wash their hands with after they committed the theft or the fraud or the corruption says to us that they were lying. Somebody says, what is his time duration? Is he coming back to office? I am talking about RF. Well, we're told that Mr. RF is slated to return to work on the 27th of August. Whether or not he is actually going to set foot in the parliament, I don't know. I don't know. It remains to be seen. Somebody says, here, Angie, Since SSDF have checks to pay for lovemaking with government minister, couldn't they have taken some of those finances to pay for the 17 individuals who the CCC owes large sums of money? I don't know. Somebody says, Angie, I am here. Well, so am I. Good afternoon to you, Mr. Cassius Raymond. Another says, gee, remember they tried something with Spider and Nancy before the election? What happened to that move now? LOL. Yes. They came to Mr. Montoot and Mrs. Charles and questioned them, and still nothing came of it. I wonder why. Where is the evidence? Where is the investigation? Oh my goodness. A good friend of mine is telling me that they are on the island. Well, I hope I see this individual. I hope I see you before you leave. Somebody says, but PJP said he knows who's committing the crime. Did he ever make a report to the police or even the special prosecutor? That is my question. I believe that Philip J. Pierre was pandering to his base, just making noise. I don't think that there was ever any basis to what he was saying, because again, if you said you knew, if you did know, how many reports did you file? How much evidence did you provide? Somebody says, right now the special prosecutor is waiting for his own self to tell the police. I am just getting paid for doing nothing at all. Well, we'll give him work to do. Somebody says, special prosecutor, first of all, this was a political start. Second, haven't you seen a situation where someone made a report on someone and they end up being the one who found themselves in trouble? So, listener, are you saying that if Philip J.P. had made a report to the special prosecutor that he would find himself in trouble? Are you implying that? Food for thought, St. Lucia. So, guys, again, this is a situation that I think warrants an all hands on deck approach. And I believe this is not for the political parties. This is for the private citizens. I've always said, when we went to the polls, all of us, on December 1st, 2025, even back in 2021, we made certain decisions. We chose to give the St. Lucia Labour Party, on both instances, an overwhelming mandate. This warrants that we, the people, we become our own opposition members. It is up to us now to keep this government in check, because we forgot to put checks and balances in place. So we cannot back down now. We cannot turn a blind eye. We cannot pretend that this isn't happening. We cannot pretend that this is not a problem of our own making. This is our mess, St. Lucia. We need to clean it up. We need to clean it up. We need to forget about politics right now. It's not politics season. It is St. Lucia season. We need to remember that we pledge to defend our country with vigor and valor. We need to remember that in the national anthem, we pledge wheresoever we may roam to love or love our island home. That is what we have pledged. And so, in keeping with that, we the people of St. Lucia, we have a mandate. That mandate is to guard the public purse and to keep this government honest. We'll take a quick break, St. Lucia. When we come back, the phone lines are open so that you can give us more of your comments, more of your opinions on this very important matter. We'll be right back.
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0: We're back here on Fire 107.7 FM, and this is Hard Talk. Guys, let me tell you, the phone lines are open, 572-3473. Let me give you that number again. It's 572-3473. And this is the number for both our landline and our WhatsApp line. So you can send us your WhatsApp messages and your calls, and you can also call the landline. So, today, if you're just joining us, once again, let me reiterate. Myself and a group of concerned citizens, we've decided that we are going to reach out to a number of institutions, because we felt it necessary that these allegations that are in the public sphere warrant their attention. Now, the politicians, they're not giving us any answers. They're not taking us seriously. We've called for an audit of the SSDF. And I heard the Prime Minister making some statements on the pre-cabinet press briefing today. And I just wanted to shake my head. I just shook my head because, really, Mr. Prime Minister, really? Your modus operandi is not changing. But we're going to deal with that tomorrow. We're not going to deal with that today. We'll come back to that because this one, I mean, my God, I don't even know. We'll come back to that. While the politicians are talking, letters are being written by the leader of the opposition. No answers are forthcoming. We're calling for the minister in question to be fired from his ministerial position. We're not getting that. Instead, he was sent on leave. And according to the labor laws, if you're on leave, you cannot be fired. So he's being protected. And we're noticing, wait a minute, these guys are protecting the victory. They're not protecting the people. So we, the people, have decided to protect ourselves. So we have a list. Relevant institutions, relevant individuals, relevant bodies. And we are going to be delivering a series of letters as private citizens to bring this situation to the attention of the relevant authorities. Now, of course, we're not the ones making the complaint, but just in case they haven't noticed, we're giving them a heads up. And this started today, Monday. Two letters have been served, one to the Integrity Commission, another to the Christian Council. And it's just the beginning. And we're doing this not as politicians, as private citizens, because we need answers and we need these people to know that we need answers. A few of your comments here. Somebody says, Angie, just a question. When Arif returns to work, will he have the same ministry or a change of a portfolio? Caller or listener, at this point, I don't think that any coming back to work can happen here. I don't think so. I think if the minister is thinking of coming back to work, the minister should take that out of his mind. Too much has happened. You're under investigation. Your home has been searched. The police held you for questioning. The police would not do that to a government minister without concrete evidence. And even if they don't have concrete evidence, they have some sheetrock and some boulders. Their evidence has weight. The police are not crazy. They're not going to just do that just so. To search a minister's house, confiscate his phone, take him down to the station. Come on, man. The police are not crazy. Even in my case, the police did not

And our constitution clearly states, if you're under investigation, if you're convicted, sorry, of a crime that carries jail time, you can no longer be a minister. Now, talking about conviction is jumping the gun a bit. Nobody has been charged. But the investigation signals that something serious is going on. So, the minister should recuse himself. That is the practice. Because he has an office to protect. That is the office of the housing minister. He should recuse himself, step down, and allow the investigation to continue without tainting the public office that he holds. So there's no coming back from that. Somebody says, I say we will be outside of the House of Parliament. We need to protest on that said day so we stop Richard Frederick from entering. And I agree. He should not be there. Somebody says here, I am not yet convinced that any crime was committed by the minister. Okay. And that is up to you. You have not seen the evidence that the police have. You have not seen. You don't know what the police is dealing with. So you're free to not be convinced because you're not the investigator, you're not the judge, and you're not on the jury. There's no problem if you be not being convinced. You haven't seen the evidence. But a blind man can tell you that the police would not take these actions lightly. They wouldn't. They have evidence. And it is up to them to prove their case. Somebody says, would the Labour throw out their champion on the demand of the UWP without due process? Let me tell you something. It has nothing to do with due process. This is a stupid comment. Point blank. This is stupid. And don't come on here and insult my intelligence. Okay? I've said it before. This is a forum for intelligent conversation. Obviously, you lack intelligence for you to make a comment, a stupid comment like that. The minister holds a public office, a constitutional office, in that of the housing minister. Ubaldus Raymond never committed any crime. Was never investigated. His home was never searched. His phone was never confiscated. He was never taken down to any police station and questioned. But when he thought that an investigation was going to start, he removed himself in order to protect the integrity of his office at the time. That is proper practice. That is proper practice. And everybody, including the current Prime Minister, were calling for his head, regardless of the fact that he was the victim of a crime, not the perpetrator. But it had nothing to do with that. What it had to do with was protecting the integrity of the public office that he holds. According to Philip J. Pierre, who was then the leader of the opposition, when a person in public office

0: when their actions are injurious to the public good, they need to resign. Richard Frederick's actions are injurious to the public good. How can we say, how can we sit there and accept a housing minister who has been, who is being investigated for a crime? The police do not investigate good behavior. The police do not search your home because they want to show people how much integrity you have. The police do not confiscate your phone because they believe that you are the best at what you do. They do these things, and the police do not take you down to the station and hold you for hours for questioning, and you need two lawyers to come and ensure you leave because you are the epitome of integrity and accountability. The police don't work that way. They do these things when they are investigating a crime. When you are a person of interest in criminal behavior. That is why the police behave in such a way. Not because you are the epitome of accountability and integrity, because you are a criminal, or because they have reason to believe that you are a criminal, meaning somebody who has performed a criminal act. Because they have reason to believe that you have contravened the laws of the land. That is why they do that. Why isn't the police coming and search my home? Why aren't they confiscating my cell phone? Why aren't they confiscating Philip J. Pierre's phone or searching his home? Because they do not have reason to believe that the minister or the prime minister is involved in criminal activity. That's why it wasn't Philip J. Pierre's home that was searched, or his phone that was taken, or he that was taken down to the station. So let's not pussyfoot around the facts here. Even if we don't know why or the specific allegation, but based on the conduct of the police, we know that something serious is afoot. Let's not act like we dotish hair, man. Come on. Somebody says, the reason for asking, we don't see the projects for housing with all those funding given to that ministry. Well, we should ask for accountability, but let me tell you something. That is something that should be judged in the next election. In the polls. But what we're judging now is the integrity of public office. Somebody says, I just hope the RSLPF don't throw out the integrity outside the window. Well, I hope, and I don't think they will. I think the RSLPF, while there may be a few bad apples in the bunch, I think all in all, the members of the Royal Central Police Force, they know their business. Somebody says, in response to the I'm not convinced statement, because it's convenient to cover up the crime. Somebody's also asking, in response to the RSLPF and their integrity, watch which integrity default by hiring that compromised head cop. And that's another thing too. We have so many things that we need to deal with as a people. Why is a police officer who has been accused multiple times by women, civilians, and other police officers? Why is he the deputy police commissioner? Why? He should not be there. He shouldn't be there. Because the office of the deputy police commissioner is a very important one. But we're not saying anything. And our silence is being seen as complacency. Somebody says they wouldn't want to think that Philip is involved. Well, they have no evidence to show that. And that is why the evidence points to Richard Frederick, which is why the police are investigating Richard Frederick. Case closed. Case closed. Some people, I don't know how some people think in St. Lucia. I think that we are just willfully foolish. We are just willfully foolish, some of us. So this person is continuing. I was taught at St. Mary's College, no question is a stupid question. Which is true. No question is a stupid question, but your statement was a stupid one. I stand by my comment. You didn't ask a question. You made a statement. And it was stupid. Accept that. Guys, nobody has to see the wind to know that it blows. You feel it. There is evidence. The leaves move. You feel a cool wind across your skin. You see particles of dust in the air. You know why? Because the wind is blowing. In this case, we may not know the exact allegation, and we do not need to know. The actions of the police, that is enough evidence that something is happening. The police do not act in such a way, especially against a government minister, without evidence. The police don't just take anything that somebody says and runs with it. They investigate. They ask questions. Okay? They investigate. They examine the evidence. And then they act. And knowing or having a government minister, and let's not forget that a government minister's job is protected by the Constitution. This is public office. This is the highest echelons of public office. And these positions, prime minister, governor general, government minister, they need to be protected. That's public office. So when an investigation is opened into your conduct, it says a lot. You want to wait until the headline reads, government minister convicted of crime? And think about it. The man is being investigated by the vulnerable person's team. Meaning, these are sex crimes. So do we want to wait until the headline reads, government minister convicted of sex crime, before we say, A.A. Borchie, mate has to go? No. Let the minister demit office. That doesn't mean he's still not the representative for Castries Central. He's still there. But he's not in the ministry. The investigation is concluded. Two things will happen. Either he will be cleared of all charges, the police will find, or the judicial system will find that under examination the evidence doesn't hold up, or he will be charged. And when he is charged, these crimes, they carry jail time. Either way, he cannot be in public office. He is disqualified. But that is not for us to determine. That is for the police and the judiciary to determine. In the meantime, he can still represent Castries Central, just not as the housing minister. Let's Chandra, I can't pronounce her name. Let Miss Harak Singh, she's a spare minister. She's a senator. She won her seat. Well, she didn't win her seat, but she's there. She's a senator in the ministry, in the prime minister's office. Let her act as minister of housing. Why should we, the public, suffer for the choices that the minister decided to make? Why should our public image be tarnished? He's grown. Let him go and deal with his own problems. We didn't hire him for that. Somebody says, Angie, maybe RF is some person's breadwinner in St. Lucia, so they have to defend at all cost, no matter what. I really don't see the reasoning behind this. I don't understand why this is so hard for people to grasp, that a minister is a position that comes straight, that provisions are made for that position in our constitution. Are you saying you have no respect for the constitution, man? Come on. These are constitutional positions put in place to take care of the public good. That's not just anybody just opening a business and calling their employees minister, minister of cash, minister of stocking shelves, minister of mopping the floor. No. This is ordained by the Constitution. to run the affairs of the country. And this is important. This is somebody who has to represent St. Lucia. We have a caller on the line. Good afternoon to you, caller. You are on the air.
1: Hello. Happy Monday to you, Ms. Sanjee. Good afternoon to you, all your listeners.
0: Good afternoon. Hope to you're doing you as good. Well. Thank you, caller. How are you doing?
1: You're welcome. Not too bad, myself. And I just wanted to make an input here. I mean, I've been listening, and it came to me that, all in all, Angie, the fact that we still are discussing this SSDF and the situation of this minister in particular, it says that PJP was up to no good from the start. Huh. And if I should say, let's go back to what happened, let's say, from the 2021 election. Kenny actually stepped down, let PJP come into the fore.
0: Mm.
1: Then he refused to serve in cabinet. Why? Because of one, he maintained that, defended his statement on saying that he will not serve in a cabinet with people who are not upright members.
0: That's right.
1: Well, you know, going back to when he called his supporters in Viewfort to say farewell, that was another calculated move. He never invited any of them. So as bad, let's say Kenny was the worst. This guy right now is making Kenny look like a Boy Scout.
0: Let me tell you, I almost want to vote for Kenny now that he's out of office. almost.
1: Yes.
0: I would vote for him if he was going up for election. I'm not voting for him. But right now, he can get my vote.
1: Vote for him.
0: Yeah, yeah.
1: Yeah, what we have now is what they call Tie Boyo Metipai.
0: Yeah.
1: And Kenny saw this guy was up to no good. And I think that is the biggest contributor towards Kenny making the decision to walk away. He didn't want to speak out on it. He chose to walk away. But what he said in before, he said what he wanted to say, but they know what he meant. He said because he's spoken parables, in other words. So, and people are still asking, what did Richard do or whatever? PJP set the standard. If there was no standard before, PJP set the standard. Anybody serving at the highest level or pretty much any face that's representing the country is has done anything or has the name come out in any scandal or whatever, it makes the country look bad, that person has to demit office, period.
0: His words.
1: They might say, didn't use it in these exact words. Exactly. They might say he didn't use these exact words or whatever, but the meaning is the same.
0: Mm-hmm.
1: You know, it doesn't matter how the cookie crumbles, it crumbles. When it crumbles. You know, he said it now, he's in a perfect position to either wear the shoe or take it off. But he's trying to hide it. For what? You know, honestly, Angie, I stand with you guys. If I were there, if I were there, and it was, or if it were to be possible with me, or for me to join you guys in delivering these letters, I would, because right is right, and there is no right in what these guys have been doing. These guys are not for country. They don't play by the rules, even if they set their own rules. I remember saying we have to listen to what Kenny. Let me put Kenny to rest. We have to listen to what PJP is not saying as well. And even when he says to do or not to do, we have to watch his actions.
0: Yes. Yes, we do.
1: You know, they stole the election. They campaigned on lies. And they know they're lying, you know, but then what did they talk about? Transparency, accountability, integrity, and truth. Just say by Savala.
0: And none of us are calling for it, you know. We're just letting them get away with this.
1: With it, yeah. And I think, that, as I've said before, that is the reason why they are the way they are. That's why they're so cocky, because, you know, same as how you buy for a Yemen. Maybe one or two of them will talk and whatever, and that it will go away. in the twinkle of an eye.
0: Yes.
1: But it's high time this thing change.
0: Yeah. I agree with that. I agree with that.
1: Something's
0: got to give.
1: There's something that... Yeah. You said you made mention of something earlier. I mean, I on many instances, I wanted to mention it, but I didn't know. I chose not to because, as I said, these guys don't play by the books. They probably will secretly either amend or abolish the law that says, no matter how long after they commit the acts of
0: corruption,
1: atrocities against the country, they could pay for it. I didn't want to bring it up because they're probably going to take it and try to pretty much erase it from the books.
0: I don't think they can, you know. It's not that easy just to amend the Constitution. So I don't think they can.
1: These guys don't play by the books.
0: But then again, where there's a will, there's a way. And these guys, they will find a way.
1: Oh, yeah. I like the way you put it. That's the nature.
0: Yeah.
1: Some people are, and the worst thing is some people are trying to hint or call for this guy to make it like if you're not born in Senusha, you cannot run for prime minister. Like, seriously.
0: That's foolishness.
1: What's wrong with these people?
0: That is foolishness.
1: So far, the person they're claiming that... Sorry?
0: This is foolishness of the highest order caller.
1: I told you. The person they're claiming to be non-born Lucian are shown more interest in the well-being of the country than those who are claiming to be a little black boy from Machin or wherever they came from.
0: You know that, Ekola. You know that.
1: It's sad, Angie. It's sad. I mean, we could never
0: it is extremely
1: talk
0: sad,
1: about it Cole. Enough. I remember earlier this year when the visa thing was the hot ticket item. I said that we pretty much we've been prisoners in our own country, and now it's unfolding in truth.
0: Mm-hmm.
1: Like, really, somebody does that to you, and you still want to place them on a pedestal for what? Because you probably got a little job or contract or whatever it was from them. Honestly, Angie, somebody made a statement earlier, we need to be outside of parliament, and I think that is where it should stop.
0: Yeah.
1: If, for example, maybe if people could camp there or protest there by shifts, you have to go to work, and when you're off work, you could go there for a few hours, you do it, and somebody else take over when you go. Have to go do that, and at least a sizable crowd protest there for at least a week.
0: Colin, let me tell you something.
1: That is going to get the ball rolling.
0: You don't need a sizable crowd. Do you know that the fact that a few of us, a select few, a small few, are standing up to this government, do you know that they have stood up and taken notice?
1: Yes, they will. But the reason why I said notice. The sizable crowd is because if it's just a few people, they'll say, they'll go away soon, they'll get discouraged or whatever. Mm-hmm. But when it's a sizable crowd, then they'll realize the masses they thought that was on the side is not there.
0: Slow and steady wins the race, caller. We don't need a sizable crowd. What we need is persistence.
1: Sorry?
0: That's what we need. What we need is persistence.
1: I, for one, I'm happy that this SSDF saga has not gone away.
0: Yeah.
1: And it should not, until this thing is dealt with entirely, or to its entirety. That thing should not go away.
0: It shouldn't.
1: No.
0: And I agree. If I never
1: remember to say, I want to say I stand with, I commend Sarah Flood on her courage.
0: Yeah.
1: And I'm showing support, at least here and now. And support for women should continue as well. It should grow.
0: Yeah.
1: Women should understand what's going on and use the time to speak in favor of it rather than condemning it.
0: Yeah.
1: Because it's sad to see a woman standing up for women, and women like herself are trying to discourage her or say all these nasty statements or remarks, whatever it is. Hey, come on, man. You know what, Angie? I remember as a little boy listening to Sanford Dubois. Mm-hmm. People would call and make the contributions and stuff. But then digital came. And you know what the reality of this is? Digital just granted us the opportunity to show how ignorant we are, or a lot of us are, on an international level. Because some people will not use their phone to make a call and say something, make a valid contribution or something that is worth saying. Mm-hmm. But somebody tried to make a statement, they will use that same phone and try to condemn that person who's trying to stand up for something.
0: Yeah, while they themselves are falling for everything. Any and everything.
1: Exactly. They don't realize they make us worse.
0: You know,
1: it's better to keep quiet if you have nothing good to say.
0: Caller, a lot of St. Lucians, mm-hmm. a lot of St. Lucians believe that when something does not affect them personally, that it's not their business.
1: Yep.
0: If it doesn't affect you personally, you should stay out of it.
1: And
0: a lot of St. Lucians, let me tell you something here. In the case of these politicians, do you know that a lot of St. Lucians are so backwards that they still have the slavery mentality that you should not challenge the massa? That's mm-hmm. what's going on there, you know, caller. Believe yep. it or not, this is what is going on. Who are you to challenge the master?
1: Yep.
0: So the fact that people like Sarah Flood, people like myself, people like Foster Chico, people like Allison Georges, we're challenging the massa. Who are you to challenge? That's the real house slave mentality that the SLP,
1: of course,
0: that the SLP wants to condemn. But they are promoting house slavery. You know why? Because it fits their agenda.
1: It fits their exactly.
0: Because don't mind them. Philip J.Pierre can't take pressure, you know. And Philip J.Pierre does not want to be challenged. And a great number of his government ministers believe that they are privileged and they are powerful and people should not be challenging them.
1: I think that is the number one rule I think they probably wrote in their rule book.
0: Mm-hmm.
1: You know,
0: that's why they don't want opposition. That is why they don't want the media to talk about that. They blacklist people, they attack people, private citizens who challenge them, who ask for clarification, mm-hmm. who point out anything wrong with the way they operate. They come for you. They come for you, and when they come for you, they are merciless.
1: Yes, they are.
0: But not
1: everybody. And I think
0: not everybody is afraid. Not everybody is cowed.
1: That's what they don't realize.
0: Not everybody believes that they should not challenge the massa. Slavery has already been abolished.
1: Abolished.
0: Slavery is abolished.
1: One thing a strategy I think that we should use to make Philip J.Pierre say the things he doesn't want to say is challenge him.
0: Yeah, we must. We must challenge him.
1: As you said, he cannot withstand pressure. So in his attempt to fight back, he will say certain things that he never planned to see. He will reveal certain things. That is an approach I think we can take.
0: Yeah, they don't want to be challenged.
1: Because they don't want to govern in the manner of accountability of which they campaigned on more than one term.
0: And this morning I was thinking, St. Lucia, did Philip J.Pierre ever fulfill even one of the promises he campaigned on? Even one? The answer is no, he did not.
1: Another reason for me to say, I am really not convinced these guys won the election. Just before the 2025 general election. Look at the blunders we got from PJP.
0: Yeah.
1: And do you tell me this guy still won his seat, yet alone the general election? In 5 years, your minister come from Jerry Meyer to Jerry Liar. Oh, not even five, less than 5 years.
0: Caller, my mom has a saying, money makes the mayor fly.
1: The mayor fly.
0: Ebe, in that, in December 20, from in July 26, 2021, and December 21st, 2021, mayors take a flight on.
1: Say, oh yes. You know, I'm not saying anyone is perfect, but for a man who's, you want to touting over 40 years, like, really, what's your best foot in that 50 years? You should be more embarrassed that you've been there for 50 years than anything else.
0: Yeah.
1: And you're going to say a six-star general. That's a six-star. Something is genuinely missing.
0: Caller.
1: But anyway, Angie.
0: Thank you for your contribution, caller.
1: You're welcome.
0: All right.
1: You're welcome. No way.
0: I don't know how many stars he have, caller, or listeners. But these stars not twinkling, eh? I can tell you that. Over to the WhatsApp platform, somebody says, good afternoon, Angie. These labor hacks don't want to lose their crumbs, so they're singing for their supper. Another says, Angie, do you fully have confidence after the findings of the investigation that it will be made public or will be a hush-hush situation where who pays the piper calls the tune? Well, let me tell you something. We're the ones paying the piper, you know. Yet we refuse to call the tune. And I don't understand. But in allegations such as these, it is not normal practice to make these things public. But I do believe if an arrest is made or that the minister is convicted, that's a different case. So let us wait and see. We're not preempting the investigation. We are simply asking that the public good be protected and that any behavior injurious to the public good is treated in the way it should be treated, meaning the minister needs to go home. Because his behavior is injurious to the public good. We just want things to be done the right way. Somebody says the Labour's had no proof against RF, but they destroyed his reputation when he was with the Flabo government. Now they want proof because he's in their camp. Well, that is the nature of the Labour Party. Do as I say and not as I do. But I think they will find it very difficult to convince well-thinking St. Lucians to dismiss the proof and the evidence that they see before them. Based on the police actions, we know that allegations are made and we know that the police have reason to believe that a crime was committed. Whether the minister is charged or whether he is found guilty, that is not our decision to make. That is not within our purview. What is within our purview is to ensure that ministers whose actions are injurious to the public good, Philip J. Pierce's words, not mine, do not remain in public office. That's our concern. Let the police do what they have to do. Innocent until proven guilty. They know what they are doing. What we are ensuring is that we guard the public purse and we guard the public image, because the people who we have hired to do so are sleeping on the job. Somebody says, just the fact that his name is covered with an allegation warrants resignation, much less the nudes. Angie, government senators get fired for painting their face black when they were in college. Injurious to the public good. Somebody says, the Labour wants to defend a man they themselves destroyed by calling him all names. Did they have evidence at the time? They want to protect him because he is in their camp. Some don't want him, but they are saying it very quietly. Another says, during the last election campaign, I remembered Richard saying Rush is doing himself a disservice going up against him in Central. I honestly believe he's the one that doing the disservice to the people of Castries Central and St. Lucia. Another says, very true, Angie. Somebody says, that SSDF scandal should never die till the truth is made public. Another says, in response, exactly, we must not give up at all. Somebody else says, here, they pay some of their supporters to disrespect people who want to know the truth about the wrongs that are going on by this government. We cannot stay silent. Well, guys, our time is up. Of course, we await the arrival of Mr. Foster Chico, and we will continue the discussion. But thank you for joining me, and thank you for understanding the assignment. Guys, the police investigation has nothing to do with us. We are not investigators. We don't know the evidence. Let the police handle their investigation. What is our business is that the public image of our country is protected, and so is the public purse. And like our Prime Minister has told us, we should not allow persons whose actions are injurious to the public good to remain in office. This is what Philip J. Pierre taught us. We should listen to the Prime Minister. He knows what he is saying. Persons whose actions, persons in public life, in public office, whose actions are injurious to the public good, should not remain in office. Philip J. Pierre told us so. We believe him, we are listening to him, and we are acting in accordance with his instruction. Simple. Somebody says, final comment, can we trust the police force to make an impartial investigation, since we saw this very same minister giving orders to police on his Thursday night show? This is a genuine concern. And this is why we need to ensure that we keep our eyes on this situation at all times. Again, the police are public officers. If their actions are injurious to the public good, they should demit office. Thank you guys for listening. Thank you for being here. Stay tuned for Full Disclosure coming up at 5 o'clock with Mr. Foster Chico and myself. Have a wonderful evening, guys. Bye-bye. What did I just do?
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4: Good afternoon, good evening, and welcome again to another episode of Full Disclosure. I'm Foster Chico, here with Angie, and later we are going to be joined by a guest. Very interesting things happening, and we are going to give you an update as the time goes by. Greetings today. Let me send my greetings to Peter Chico, Castro's branch, the executive members, supporters, our sponsors. Good afternoon to everybody. I just want to again extend my condolences to two families within the Castro's. We lost members of our family. We're talking about the mom of Mrs. Belrose and the mother of Mrs. Anselma Cauldron. So on behalf of my family, the folks at Fire FM and G and the rest of us, we want to extend our condolences to the two families, the Bellows family and the Cauldrons family. So we will be touching base with you as the time goes by. Ko si gomo nagadi poche, bodi nuepi u alapuye no. So welcome again to another episode of Full Disclosure, people. And over the weekend when it was a very fast-paced weekend. A lot happened, but the weather, a lot of persons were kept indoors because the weather was not too friendly. So I hope that we maximize the use of our weather today.
5: I have to admit, I wasn't able to do any rainwater harvesting.
4: Uh-huh.
5: I miss a lot of water. I know. The people at my home were very. The people at my home were very disappointed in me.
4: You don't have drums, or
5: no? We have construction going on our balcony, and that's the main avenue.
4: Okay.
5: For rainwater harvesting.
4: Okay.
5: So you know everything is disrupted, and our tank is not back up yet. So I missed a lot of water. So Foster, if you see me come by home with two buckets, don't feel no.
4: I have to spare, you know, because Mr. Pierce said, you know, you have to collect everything you have because, Angie, you know, there is there was a survey done.
5: Mm-hmm.
4: And you know, in the next 10 years, you know, the most essential commodity, valuable commodity will be water.
5: Mm-hmm. I know that.
4: Water will be life. You see, the Wasco saying water is life now. Water is life yet. You see, in the next 10 years, water will be just like medical insurance. You see, if you don't have
5: we don't have that either.
4: Well, you see, we don't have it, and we suffer in the same way we will suffer.
5: Oh boy!
4: In 10 years' time for water.
5: It's not looking good for us, Foster. We don't have medical insurance. We don't have water, so that means we're not going to have life just
4: boy,
5: now.
4: We're in trouble.
5: It's tough.
4: So, today we have a lot to talk about. Last week we didn't get much off our gloves because we got some calls that really took the meaty part of the discussion.
5: Yeah.
4: So to the very early today, we want to go into the subject matters.
5: Right.
4: But let me just start off with a safety tip.
5: Mm-hmm.
4: And over the weekend, I saw. What I'm speaking about is my observations I've made. And it has to do with the responsibility of drivers. And to your passengers. Drivers, especially drivers of motorcycles. Now people like to say riders of motorcycle. All right? If you're in charge of the motorcycle, you're a driver. It's a motor vehicle. The other things you ride are horses. If you have a horse, you ride a horse. But if you drive in a motorcycle, you're a driver of a motorcycle. The pillion riders, the people who are behind the drivers of the motorcycle, especially the young ladies. Now they have some motorcycles when the person who's at the rear is taller, higher than the person in the driver. And your ladies, I don't know if it's what style you'll adopt when you all are in the back of those bikes. You all are almost like you're upside down. I don't know why you like to be so.
5: I wouldn't know. That's not an experience that I have shared.
4: You all are head, tails over head, right, on the back of motorcycle. And you all are not wearing a helmet. Now, you all are the first to fly when that motorcycle goes out of control. I have seen fatalities from motorcycle accidents, and let me tell you, the pillion riders just die first.
5: Which is one of the reasons why I don't have that experience.
4: So you can't grip, don't think you'll grip that driver when that motorcycle crash. If you hold his shirt, you'll end up with his shirt a mile away. Because the momentum will just take you away. Especially if you don't have, and you land on your head, especially if you don't have a helmet. Now, you the driver, you have to be aware that the safety of that person on the motorcycle is your responsibility. As well as if you're a driver of a motor car, everybody on the vehicle, their life is in your hand. If you do foolishness and you crash and you run off the road and you kill persons in your vehicle and you don't die, you are most likely going to get a charge of causing death by dangerous driving. It can be your family. Not because if you kill your family, the police won't charge you. You'll say, well, it's your family. That's okay. Your children. No, the police will charge you. You have a responsibility to drive safely so that you don't cause death, whether it's persons on your vehicle or otherwise. So that is your responsibility as a driver. So when I see motorcyclists darling between, forming three lanes on the highway, left, right, and you have a pillion rider behind you that's clinging onto the bike. You don't know whether to lean left, lean right, because you all are responsible for, you, the driver, you are responsible for the life of that person. So drive with due and attention, drive defensively, and avoid problems for everybody. So that is a safety tip I want to give, because we have had a number of crashes on the road lately.
5: And can I give a safety tip too?
4: Yes.
5: When you see me driving and you come in, if you're back, don't do shit.
4: Exactly too.
5: Yeah.
4: You pop in a wheelie and you come in.
5: Yeah, don't do that. Don't
4: they
5: do
4: have
5: that.
4: To pull off the road basically to get let you through.
5: Don't do that. Don't
4: now,
5: do
4: if
5: that.
4: The man is not alert, and you're lucky, if you'll be unlucky if you get a lady. If you get a lady coming towards you.
5: Foster, now hear that, eh? Guys, you see he had it again. Every time Foster talking about bad driving, he always implicating ladies, and somehow his eyes always watching me. Foster, I am not a bad driver.
4: I see your name.
5: The law states you don't have to say my name, as long as you make enough reference to me that people know it's me you're talking about.
4: Yeah.
5: Okay? You see, I tell you, I am a couch lawyer. I know about these things.
4: Alright.
5: So, people, I tell you all, warn Foster, you all not here, eh? Now, when I take him to court, I hope nobody don't tell me it's a little joke the man make with you and you take it so serious. Yeah. Because you remember Claudius Francis did that? He did, when he said to the leader of the opposition that he going to take away his salary or something to that effect.
4: Oh, yes, yes.
5: And then they took him to court. When he reached in the court, he say, Judge, ati blag me by bugla bugla bugla bugla.
4: Yeah, yeah.
5: I mean, he didn't actually say that, but we know that's what he meant.
4: Yeah, we know that's what he meant.
5: Yeah, yeah. So, we don't want to repeat that. But Foster, I'm giving you the floor because last week, you got overshadowed. So the floor is yours. You in charge today. I'm in the passenger seat.
4: In a little while, we're going to bring in our guest.
5: Yeah, today. I see you have a guest here with you. Yes. Introduce him to the audience.
4: Okay, audience, we have a dignitary in the house. I'd like to introduce to you, Mr. Ian Cauldron, who's visiting us from the Great Beyond. Great Beyond is a good thing?
5: No, Great Beyond is when you die. Great Beyond is where you die.
4: From Green Pastures.
5: Well, I mean, he looking a little white. He might be a ghost. We don't know.
4: Yeah, well.
6: Foster, are you anticipating my demise?
4: No, no. Nowadays, I know you have gotten yourself made enemies in the few days that you're here. So I'm hoping that I don't preempt anything by saying you come from the great beyond.
6: That comes with the territory. You know?
4: Yes, yes.
6: You see, Foster, when you an advocate for accountability, transparency, and when you advocate for good governance, it comes with the territory. So I'm used to that. I've been in the political trenches from 1996. Though I was not so active in the 1997 elections, but in 2006, 2016, I was very, very active. So I know.
4: Yeah.
6: But thank you for having me. Thank you for inviting me to Full Disclosure. It's a pleasure being here.
4: All right. Well, today, Ian was, and other members were busy today because we had to pass the word around and let people know that we are displeased about, you know, the silence on certain matters that are going on.
5: Mm-hmm.
4: And we can probably just inform our people what we did today to start off with. We felt that we needed to get in touch with the different agencies who are both, constitutionally and otherwise, elected, selected, different committees who are responsible for checking on the integrity of persons in public office. And so what we did was to bring our concerns towards to those different agencies, and we're talking about the Integrity Commission, the Christian Council, and I must say, admit that there are some of those names, first time I'm hearing them, and I'm in my 50s.
6: Really?
4: First time I'm hearing of those names. Mm. So I don't know how those persons, whether they get selected, if they pick them from, voters list, if they pick them from a tax list, I don't know. Probably Ian is there, you let me know.
5: Any mini miny mo, maybe. You don't know.
4: Yes, hey, Ian, I've been on boards before. I don't know if there is a particular list where they pick people from certain boards. I don't know.
6: What I know obtained before, I don't know for this, for now, is that you're appointed through the cabinet of ministers. So when a new government is formed, the cabinet of ministers give you a letter of appointment. But years gone by, those statutory boards, the names, the persons who hold those offices, the names are made public. So persons know who are on such boards, so they have there's a go-to person. But with this administration, persons have been placed on boards. You do not even know, unless if you do your research. You ask the average Joe public, who is the chairman of the Christian Council? They don't know.
4: I heard Angie State, a reverend, deacon, bishop.
5: Archbishop.
4: One person have four different titles before I heard a name. So I wonder where those people are coming from.
5: Yeah.
4: You know? And you're right, Ian. To me, members of a board, a statutory board, has to be made public. You shouldn't go and make 10 phone calls calling the prime minister. Who's on that board? There should be a place to go to get all that information. If you're looking for WASCO board, SLASPA board, so you know if you have a grievance, you can address it to the right people.
6: But Foster, how it's done, I'm not comparing the United States with St. Lucia. There's two different jurisdictions, two different countries. Obviously, the United States is a bigger country, more developed country. But there's little models that we can implement in St. Lucia. Such as when you have positions such as the Attorney General, Congress vote on an Attorney General. Congress vote on the cabinet. What happens is when the president is installed, he takes his oath of office. He then makes a recommendation to Congress as to his cabinet, but it has to be voted on. I think systems like that we need to adopt, such as it as also installing a commissioner of police. I'm of the view, Foster and Angie, that the commissioner of police should not be a political appointment. It should not be at the whims and fancies of a prime minister or cabinet minister. It should be voted by the parliament through the recommendation of by the people, so that there's greater transparency and accountability. Who's responsible for the commissioner of police? Who is he accountable to?
4: The Minister of Home of National Security.
6: And what do you ever question his terms and reference?
4: Well, he reports to the Prime Minister, and what he tells the Prime Minister, I don't know, you don't know. And every morning, the Prime Minister gets a briefing as to what happened, especially on Monday morning. What happened over the weekend, if we had incidents over the weekend, the Prime Minister would, in fact, the Commissioner of Police is, what I'm told, goes to cabinet meetings, which is normally on Monday morning. So he would give a rundown on, we had a suspected suicide in so-and-so or homicide in so-and-so. The police have arrested one person or the police investigating whatever. That is how the police commissioner would report to the Prime Minister, who is the Minister of National Security.
6: And question for you, Foster, as a law ex-law enforcement officer, how does the job of the commissioner of police, how is he graded? What's his job spec? In terms of, for example, when you're seeking promotion, there's a job specification or...
5: An assessment?
6: An assessment of his performance.
4: Well,
6: how the commissioner of police is being judged based on his performance?
4: The police, there is a public service commission. And again, it's a group of people appointed by the government, the powers that be, that come up with two names, Ian Cauldron, Foster Chico, Commissioner of Police. That one is now, boy, you hear like Ian, you know. He rather Chico. Chico, boy, you hear like Chico. So we'll take the list of the two evils. But I understand what you said about the United States. People have voted. Now, the same way, I expect the voting should be based on our past performance, where we have been, our record, our qualifications. And if we have graduated from the force, if I came from the force, let us say I reach superintendent, and Ian has been a civilian all his life, working in the public service in the ministry, and there is a requirement for commissioner police, I don't expect Ian to beat me in that, because Ian would not know policing, he would not know how the force functions. But that does not mean that the commissioner of police may necessarily be a police officer, because we have had we have had people in the top executive of the force who have not been career police officers.
6: And that ties in with exactly where you were going with the Integrity Commission and those agencies. I believe, that's my firm belief, that when you're appointing those statutory boards, it must be persons of competence. Not because that man is my partner or that man campaigned for me, or that necessarily qualifies him or her to be on a statutory board. It must be competence.
4: Yes.
6: You must, just like those overseas missions.
4: Oh, yes.
6: It cannot be that because I campaign for political party that you send me to an overseas mission. What is my track record? What have I done of note that will qualify me to head an overseas mission? So I'm saying we have to get away from this Stone Age, old-fashioned way of doing things. And that's the reason why the country is not moving anywhere.
4: Yeah.
6: And that is why agencies like of the likes of the Integrity Commission, the Christian Council to a lesser extent, the Bar Association, they're not advocating for nothing. Because they would have the in their minds those persons that look here, it's a minister of government that appoints me and I can't ruffle feathers. So that ties into where you're going with your program.
4: Yeah, but Ian, sometimes, I mean, if you take an ordinary office, you get promoted into a rank, a new rank. And you know, most times you have to learn by yourself. No, nobody tells you you're expected to do that. You're given a job description. If you're lucky, you might get a copy and you need to know. And Jay's supposed to give you reports. I'm supposed to peruse it and give it to Ian.
5: Mm-hmm.
4: Most times that's not been done, you know. So everybody is there, basically. We're just doing the same work. We're just doing repeating each of us repeating the other's task. We don't have any specific.
5: So basically,
4: task.
5: You're saying that we just end up being redundant.
4: Yeah, because the office is not moving anywhere, and the overseas mission. Not today, we have always had a problem with some issues with overseas mission. How can you just take somebody and you send them to New York in an office?
6: Or Canada. Which is the latest saga.
4: And you don't tell them, what are they expected to do? Who comes to them for assistance? What are they supposed to tell the St. Lucians who are living in Canada who comes with a situation? Who's the point person? Ian came to me, you know, and he wants to find out his passport is expired. It's an emergency. He wants to go back to St. Lucia. Who do I contact? I just have to make calls and guesswork.
6: Foster.
4: Who tells me what to do?
6: I've spoken to persons, St. Lucians, who live overseas. And when you ask them, who is your contact person at the consulate? Whether it's in New York, Canada, the UK. They don't know, you know.
4: But Ian, if the persons themselves don't know what they're doing, you expect people to...
5: Listen, right here in St. Lucia, there are certain government agencies that if you want information, you don't even know who to call. These things are not being publicized. And these are things that should be publicized because these people are public servants.
6: And that's an indictment on our system, Foster. The situation you brought about, the duplicity of work... That permeates throughout the public service, you know. There's a lot of duplicity.
4: Oh yeah.
6: At those various government departments, people do the same thing. There's a lot of overlapping, and I think we have to take a critical look at our public service and its operations.
4: You know how long. I heard that when I started in the force. I'm retired now. Outside, and I'm still hearing that. You know how long I've been hearing that? The public service is overstaffed. You have so many people. Look at a simple thing, Ian. You know you have a collision on the road and the police comes. In fact, it takes you, on average, only last week we heard that it took a police officer, a police team, 3 hours to get to an accident scene. Now, you know, looking at 3 hours, you can go to Viewfort in an hour, Ian, and come back in another hour, and go back in another hour. So you can make 3 trips to Viewfort, to and from Viewfort, before the police attend to an accident scene on the Grosley Highway. The Grosley police arrive on the scene.
6: And then when that accident is investigated, how long does it
4: take? It takes you another year
6: to get a police
4: report. Before you get a report.
6: Now you're telling me, are we ready for the real world?
4: Now, when you are depending on your vehicle, if you're a taxi driver, you're using your vehicle for your daily work, and your vehicle is written off, and you just want an insurance report to present to your insurance or to the other party's insurance, for you to get compensated for your vehicle, to replace your vehicle. And that can take 1 year. Where are we going? Who is there to see that officer gets that report done? And that report has to be done in 2 weeks, you know.
6: Mm-hmm.
7: 2 weeks, that's the maximum time for that report. But it's taken 1 year in St. Lucia. You see how far back we be?
6: And Foster, let me just say this. We keep electing governments, right, to make those changes, okay? We elected a government twice with a resounding mandate,
7: yes,
6: to effect change. It's like we did Taloy, we did over. Because the few days I've been in St. Lucia, and I've been observing the systems of government. When you go to those various government agencies or government departments to do business, it's so, I'm not putting down my country, St. Lucia. Don't get me wrong. I don't want to set persons to misconstrue what I'm trying to say here. All I'm saying is there's a better way and more efficient way we can do things in St. Lucia. For example, I met a St. Lucian national living in Canada, and he came to do some transaction business, ID card. He said he went to the electoral office to apply for an ID card. When he came to pay to do the point of sale, they had to send him to Treasury to make a payment, get a slip, go back to electoral office. I mean, in 2026, there's a thing called ease of doing business. In the United States, you go to the DMV, Department of Motor Vehicles. Most persons on the live who live overseas, they can attest to that. You have your requirements, of required documents. You take your photo, you present your documents at the counter, Foster and Angie. You meet the requirements, you satisfy the requirements. They take your photo, you pay right there. And instantly, within 5 to 10 minutes, you get your ID identification. Why it is that we cannot adopt such good practices in St. Lucia? Why we have to be so data law?
5: Because the theme for everything, independence, Creole Day, National Day, is Duvalier or some.
6: That is our national day.
5: That's the theme, Duvalier or some. You never see it on the vehicles.
7: Yeah, Duvalier. It has a Duva or something.
5: But okay, if you even if you say Duva and you go in there, so it's Duvalier or some. That's what they say.
6: All
5: right. The theme is Duvalier or some. Now, they didn't have enough ink to put the day, but we see that's where we're going. Yeah. So, every national day, Duvalier or some. Now, yeah. People, y'all are sounding very low. So, you know, keep the mics. The people can hear y'all if you're not speaking into the mics. But Foster, I see you have a notebook. And I see a lot of writing in that notebook.
7: Yeah. So, Angie, yeah. Yes, that was some notes that we prepared though, last week.
5: Right.
7: When we got, but we'll make reference to one or two points. But before I go into the book, I just want to bring people back to the issues on the ground, issues in the news now. We are hearing that there is some confusion going on in the CCG now. And one judge is accusing another judge of interfering in what he said, his mode of doing business is like a dictator. You would call Ian, I would call Ian as a colleague judge, and would tell him to go a particular way in terms of a case that's coming. And I recall when that CCJ discussion was on here, there was a particular gentleman who challenged the move from the Privy Council to CCJ, and he did it single-handedly. The lawyer on the case did a pretty good job. I was present at the court on that day, and I can tell you the Attorney General's chamber was represented by a male lawyer. I won't say his name, but he was belly up in the court. He was beaten belly up. And when I left the court, I was convinced that that decision would be reversed from CCJ back to. And I recall very clearly the representative from the AG's chamber telling the judge that if that decision goes against the government, they will have a very hard time in getting back to the Privy Council. And I thought at that time, based on that statement that he made, that he had already conceded defeat in that matter. I was surprised when the judge came back and agreed with the decision to the move from CCJ to, from Privy Council to CCJ. I tell you, I was surprised because that lawyer had no fins to swim. He had no legs to stand on in the court. And the gentleman wanted to appeal, you know, but he said, boy, you know, just leave that alone because it was costing him money. And for what? The general public was not even concerned about that. Now that we've seen the CCJ among, and it wasn't an outsider saying, making the confusion, the problem, you know, judges themselves on the CCJ are in conflict with each other.
6: Can I ask you a question, Foster?
7: Yeah.
6: Are you surprised?
7: No, I'm not surprised.
6: You know, I ask you that question.
7: I'm not surprised.
6: I ask you that question deliberately because I could remember vividly when that whole CCJ matter came out, came to the public fore.
7: Mm-hmm.
6: I was not in St. Lucia, obviously. But I could remember the leader of the opposition, Mr. Alan Chastney, warned this government about the CCJ and the implications, possible future implications it would have on our judicial system. You remember that?
7: Oh, yeah.
6: Other persons came
7: particular interest
6: and
7: in that, yeah.
6: Shared similar sentiments. Mm-hmm. I too. Because let me tell you something, Foster. We know how the Caribbean politics is structured. Everything is a secret society. I do not, that's why I said to you, for me, an appointment of a police commissioner should be done by the parliament through the people. Let the people make the recommendation and let parliament vote on it. I don't trust politicians to make certain decisions for me. Particularly
7: right.
6: In the judiciary.
7: You're right.
6: Now, I'm not surprised. Now, listen to this. I blame this government, you know, this SLP administration for this. Because they never, when persons were clamoring, crying, begging, which should not be, let us have a referendum on the CCJ. What did your government say to you, Foster?
7: They say we don't need they have a.
5: I heard a calypso. I heard a calypso.
7: Yeah,
5: no referendum, no CCJ. I remember
7: black
5: that.
7: Son of calypso.
6: Oh, black mimic people,
7: you know?
6: He ridicule people and all kind of things.
7: Yeah. And the government said that they have, the people elected them, give them a super mandate. So they don't need referendum, they'll make that decision.
5: Yes, yes. And I, because at the time I was
7: wrong.
5: A reporter, at the time I was a reporter for Hot 7. And I remember covering that protest. There was a huge protest outside the House of Parliament. A huge protest. A huge, huge, huge protest. And I remember asking some of the individuals who were protesting why there was a protest and there was a counter protest. It
7: mm-hmm.
5: was huge. So some of the individuals who were against the CCJ, I remember asking one gentleman, why are you against the CCJ? And he said to me, I'm not against the CCJ. I don't know what the CCJ is about. I don't know what it is. We were given no information. This is being just stuffed down our throats and we have no information. If it is something that's good for us, give us the, educate the people for a while and let us choose, right? Not just you going to just stuff this down our throats. Now, some of the individuals on the other side, there was this particular lady, I think her name is Sister from Ancillary. I recall because she was one of those that was for the CCG. And I asked her, why do you support this? And she said, it's for our children. And I said, what about it is for our children? And she couldn't answer the question. She couldn't answer the question. And somebody said to me, ask this lady what the words CCJ mean. Somebody on the

0: we want the opportunity to learn more about this. Nobody was saying, you know what, I don't want to hear nothing. I just don't want to be there because I don't support this. People were simply saying, we want to know more. We don't understand what's going on. The people on the government side, though, those who were for the CCG, they had absolutely no idea what they were even doing there. And they were the ones, I think, the Calypso was describing, because he said, you know, the politicians just tell them that they shouldn't have a CCG.
1: Angie, the persons who were for the CCG protests, they were sent there by the politicians.
0: Oh, yeah.
1: As a counter.
0: Now, hold on, eh? Let me tell you what I noticed, and this is why this lady stuck out to me. So, while after all the hoopla and everything, I was waiting for my ride to go back to the station, and I noticed something very interesting. I noticed the same lady being handed something that looked like money from the briefcase of one of the ministers. And I remember showing a colleague and saying, look at that. These people are actually being paid to come there and just disrupt what was going on. So this is why when I come here, I see, because I've seen it. I've seen it with my own two eyes. These people are not for country. They're at work.
1: And I remember there, at the time, Foster and Angie, the government said they had consultations on the CCG around the country. And persons were saying, but wait, you had those town hall meetings, sorry, not consultations, town hall meetings.
0: Yeah.
1: You had those so-called town hall meetings. Well, we did not even know. We were not aware of those town hall meetings. Who were you meeting? Where were those town hall meetings? If you have a decision like that to make in your country that will impact directly on your judicial system, it's supposed to be you're supposed to ensure or be assured as a government that the entire population
0: understands
1: is involved and understand what your transition supposed to be or the intentions are. That whole CCG thing was okay. We have the majority. And this is what we're giving
0: and
1: you.
0: And we're just going to do what we want.
1: And we're just going to do what we want.
0: Yeah.
2: Would you recall that after a judge, a local judge,
0: mm-hmm.
2: sat on a particular case, that case involving leader of the opposition, he had cause to write a letter
0: and recuse himself.
2: And yes. And he stated that there was a lot of political interference.
0: Yes.
2: In our judiciary.
0: But by the way, Foster, yes. Now that you're mentioning that, I've heard nothing about that case. I've heard nothing.
2: You're right, Angie.
0: I've heard nothing. It's like, it's almost as if this case has disappeared. And I think we should maybe call on the leader of the opposition or somebody to get some clarification. I'm hoping that the leader of the opposition is in a position to speak on this, because it's almost as if this case vanished into thin air. I know for sure the judge vanished into thin air.
2: But the judge has since retired.
0: Has he?
2: And yes, the judge has since retired and have come back to his country. He's here. And if you can recall, when he went to Grenada, he was transferred to Grenada.
0: Yes.
2: And he found himself in some problems in the judiciary in Grenada.
0: Mm-hmm.
2: And that new situation there with CCG does not look good for the judges.
1: Not just the judges, Foster.
2: And the confidence.
1: It does not look good for the confidence that you and I can have, that when we go to a judge, that we're going to get a fair judgment.
2: Especially against
1: this current government.
2: Yes.

0: What was very concerning to me is Mario Michel being chosen as the Chief Justice. This is very concerning because here is a man who we know is a Labour Party supporter, because we know that at one point in 1997, he went up for Labour Party and won the Groseilliers seat. And he served as a minister under Kenny Anthony for a long time. And this man is the Chief Justice. So in my current situation, well, I know he's no longer the Chief Justice. I think he's retired.
1: Yeah, he's retired.
0: But could you imagine me going up against Ernest Hillier?
1: Against a sitting minister.
0: With...
1: before the CCJ.
0: Right. With Mario Michel as the Chief Justice. Come on. I don't even have to... all I need to say is, come on.
2: And St. Lucia, we're not imputing any improper motive on anyone's character. What we're trying to establish here is this. The integrity, the fairness of justice when it comes to the CCJ. Because you know Foster and Angie, you know the hacks. They like to twist and somersault what you see.
1: Mm.
2: So we want to be careful. We're not imputing any improper motive when it comes to anyone's character. What we're saying is that the players involved in this whole CCJ thing, we do not have confidence that persons can get a fair judgment. That's what we're saying. Now, Foster, what is next for the CCJ? In light of the latest development there, where do you see this thing going?
1: I was just looking up and a headline I just saw on the CCJ is now trying to build back to show that, you know, there's nothing really serious going on between them. And it says that CCJ defends judicial integrity amidst allegations. And this is all over the internet. And you have the president there. The Caribbean Court of Justice has reaffirmed its commitment to judicial independence, integrity, and public confidence in the administration of justice, following questions and allegations which the court say could be misunderstood or mischaracterized without the proper context. And that is between judge and judge. That judge feels that person interfering with the process, and that person have more influence than, let me tell you, who appoints who? The people, the average person doesn't know that. Who appoints somebody to the bench or votes?
2: Good question.
0: And they being up, aren't the judges political appointees?
1: Regional prime ministers that appointing whoever to the bench.
2: Now, again, I do not want to.
1: No, but that's the reality.
2: No, that is the reality. You know, but that is the wrong way of doing it. You understand the situation?
1: I understand what you said about that.
2: And that's why we're in this problem with the CCJ. In the United States, judges are appointed. You know by who? By Congress.
1: So and even
2: the president
1: there,
2: makes a recommendation.
1: There, might be.
2: The president of the United States makes a recommendation, takes it to the Congress, and Congress scrutinizes. And you have to be interviewed, you know, before you sit on the bench. Congress must interview you thoroughly, scrutinize you, critique you, and if they satisfy that the process is thorough, you meet the criteria, your competencies meet the level of the job, then you're appointed. But if you're telling me regional governments appoint judges, it leaves room for doubt that you one or the other can't get a fair justice.
0: And now, in all fairness, guys, in all fairness, I'm sorry to interrupt. Acceding to the CCG was part of the treaty, I think, of Chagaramas. So all Caribbean governments that signed that treaty agreed to accede to the CCJ, but none of them were given a timeline. So it was left up to their discretion as to when they would accede to the CCG. Now, here's something, if I was prime minister, would have stopped me cold in my tracks. Do we know, or are we aware, that the country which hosts the head of the CCG is not, has not acceded to the CCG?
2: Yes,
1: true.
2: Trinidad and Tobago.
0: Yeah, they have not acceded to the CCG. So, like the leader of the opposition was saying at the time, he had no problems acceding to the CCG. The thing was, he would not want to be the first one to do it, you know? I mean, he wouldn't want to be among the first, because let's give this thing more time. Let's see what's going on. Because remember, there aren't many Caribbean countries that have acceded to the CCG. Just a handful of them. Let more people come in. Let it get more mature. Let's see what direction they're heading in. And mm-hmm. then, if we realize it's working, then we hop on board.
2: And already, Angie, let me just add to what you just said. Already, regional governments have problems at their local courts.
1: That's
2: another night, particularly in St. Lucia.
1: That's the other issue that was for most of the discussion.
0: Like I said,
1: fix our local house first.
0: Like I said, Mario Michel, Chief Justice.
1: We in a mess here. Matters, we have backlog court, we have frontlog court.
0: Sidelock we'll have just now.
1: Is going on.
2: Matlock too?
0: You will never know.
1: Fix our issues. We have persons who are supposed to be on bail. We cannot even account for them. When the matters...
2: Just a reality check, without cutting the trajectory, sorry. Half of our bodily population are on remand, you know?
1: On remand.
2: So we can't fix that. But we're heading to CCG. How many of those prisoners at bodily can afford to go to the CCG?
0: I don't know what we're doing at the CCG in the first place.
2: Here they say, reality check, guys. We do not even have a functioning legal aid system in St. Lucia.
0: Exactly. What we're doing at the CCG.
2: So those guys at bodily who are on remand for 10 and 15 years can't get a fair trial at the high court level. You think they can afford lawyers to go to the CCG?
0: And not just that. Are we aware?
2: We are real clown country, you know.
0: Are we aware? Now, hear that, eh? Hold on. I have told you people that you are not allowed to make certain statements about my country. Foster, have you spoken to this gentleman?
1: No, Ian just skips.
0: Okay,
2: I'm guided by your...
0: You cannot... Listen, you see, statements like St. Lucia not a real place, clown country. Foster have a lot of red cards, you know.
2: Okay, so let me just retract that. This is the place where we are happy.
0: Now you're just being sarcastic. Foster, he's patronizing me, Foster. I think we need to arrest him.
1: We'll have to
0: put him in Fire FM jail.
2: But Foster, you understand what I'm trying to say, right?
1: Yeah, but certainly. And that was the argument at the time. Let us deal with, you know, in my lifetime in the service, we talk about night court, day court. We are caught in the day. I remember a joke when an officer was saying about, in a discussion we had, and the officer said, well, we'll have to have court in the night. And Mr. Daisy was the commissioner, told him, he was not commissioner then, but he told him, you don't come to court during the day, it's during the night.
0: Ah,
1: Ian, we have had discussion on night court, you know, in St. Lucia.
2: Night court?
1: Creating a night court.
2: For what?
1: A court. Because persons were saying, there are persons that you, well, the daylight period, the daytime court is not
0: sufficient.
1: So they're going to have court like from about 6 p.m. to probably about 8 p.m., 9 p.m. And just to cover the backlog of cases. We had that discussion, you know, 20 years ago. Today, things have gotten so bad, not even a day court we have. As far as the night court. You know, on average, when it's midday, there's hardly a court in session in Castries, and most of the district courts here in town. Midday, all court done, you know. So how are we going to get over that backlog? Look, now we have had courts to create a backlog court.
2: Foster, have you ever
1: asked... And even the backlog court have a backlog.
2: Foster, exactly. Have you ever asked yourself that question? What caused the backlog of cases?
1: Well, I know exactly what causes a backlog, Ian. One of the main problems is that lawyers causing a problem in the court.
2: The lawyers only, you sure?
1: Well, I know the lawyers would want to blame the police. But I tell you, most times the police ready, ask Anji. Anji have a recent experience. Most times the police ready to proceed. And who asked for the adjournment, Anji?
0: The lawyers.
1: The defense.
0: The defense, yeah. I mean, I saw some...
1: We only have a small pool of defense lawyers.
0: Listen, I've seen...
1: 15 lawyers.
0: This is the first time that I've ever had occasion to go to the courts, and I am seeing so much legal prestidigitation. Now I am regretting my decision to choose nutrition over law, because I was all set to become a lawyer, and I really feel I wouldn't want to be a lawyer. I would want to be a judge. Some of these lawyers, I would literally throw the book at them.
1: Angie, you have not heard the kind of admonishing that judges, some of the judges give to our lawyers. You're not in a position to be there. But sometimes it gets really ridiculous in the court, you know.
2: Foster, that's one of the problems. But there's a bigger problem to that backlog of cases. And I'm not being hard on the police or the police officers. We have good, hard-working police officers. But on the flip side, we have some that should not be police officers.
1: But those that you mentioned on there, they don't have cases before the court.
2: Listen to what I'm saying. Here I'm going with this. There are police officers, and that's in a larger majority, eh?
1: Yeah.
2: That cannot even write a basic police report.
1: A report. I agree.
2: And when they're getting promotions, and this is where we have the problem too. They are getting promotions that is not deserving of them.
1: Mm-hmm.
2: And they have to, some of them are court prosecutors, but can't even write a basic report to present to the court. You think there will not be a backlog? Some lawyers, and you know them, I won't mention their names, got rich by just mere technicalities in certain cases because the prosecution could not present a solid case in court. These, because sometimes a matter will be called, and I have little experience in the courts, having worked with lawyers, so I used to be frequenting the courts in and out, so I know what I'm saying. A prosecutor will present a case, and a smart lawyer who's worth his or her salt will tear that to shreds, and he will have to tell the magistrate or the judge, I want an adjournment. All these are factors that contribute to the backlog of cases. So
1: it ties into what
2: we're saying. This government should have done one thing. Fix your local court system first. Make sure you have your administration of justice is sound on the local level, meaning the high courts. And then if you want to go to the CCJ, go to the CCJ, but do it. Get the approval, get the sanctioning of your population, the people. Because in St. Vincent and the Grenadines, Ralph Gonzalez was the former prime minister. He took it to a referendum. And the Vincentian people said they do not want the CCJ.
1: Yeah. But now the lawyers argued cost of bringing a matter to appeal and so on. Let me tell you, the matters that go beyond to the CCJ are not ordinary matters, you know. A man at Bodily Day, we cannot even hear his case locally. The man there 5-10 years, bring him from Bodily. You know the cost, the traveling cost, what it costs the government to take a man or group of prisoners every day, every Tuesday, whether there was Tuesday or Thursdays, take them from Bodily, bring them up here, Ian, bring them back. two Harriman cases. Those cases at one time used to be heard at Bodili. Bodili has a court. So the prisoners come down from behind that partition, through a door, they are escorted in the court, they sit there, they hear the matters, they go back through that door, and they back at the home, at their homes, because that's where they live. As opposed to transporting them up and down, we cannot even deal with that. So for a number of years now, I believe, well, it still happens because they come into High Court. But that is a threat on the police, you know. That are not the police, on the system.
2: But then the government will tell you, this administration, this SLP administration will tell you they establish a backlog court.
1: But even the backlog court have a difficulty already.
2: The question I have for you as a law enforcement guy, which cases qualifies being at the backlog court?
1: Well, the cases that were already just like firewood. It's just waiting to be thrown in the fireplace, so you put it on a backlog. Not a log, that's what a log is. A log is a piece of wood that you have to put in the fireplace. Ian, those cold cases are cases that are not, for it to be backlog, it has to be a matter that's where either you cannot find the defendant, you cannot find the accused, you cannot find, or the matter have started over a period of time, it has to restart because of some judicial interference, whatever. You know, there are matters.
0: And that's what it should be. But why are we hearing reports that murders, rapes, all these serious crimes are being charged and are being tried, and it's almost as if, well, it's not almost as if, they're being tried without jurors, judge-only cases. And somebody's saying that I've heard from several people, the defendant can ask for a judge-only trial. I don't trust that. I don't trust that at all. What if the judge is on the take? I'm not saying that the judges are on the take. I'm just saying I don't trust that.
1: And
0: these are serious offenses.
1: We have never informed our people. We are not a nation that informs people of our current situation and let them understand why we are doing something. Why your cases are not being heard at the magistrate level. Why your case is going cold. Why am I coming to court for a whole year on the defendant just because he has a little position in society is not coming? How can that happen? Because if it was the opposite way, a warrant would have been, they will tell you, you're not coming to court. Well, go to Bodili because we know where you are. We'll put you at Bodili so the police will bring you to court. That's what is told to the ordinary man, you know. When he has problems coming to the court, they put him on remand.
2: But Foster,
1: but why should Ian not come to court a whole year and I walk into court against Ian?
2: Without cutting a short hair, this whole backlog court setup came like a thief in the night, you know.
1: Yes.
2: Was that explained to the people thoroughly?
1: I don't even know what the backlog court.
2: I don't even know what his role and function. That's why I ask you which cases qualify to be presented at the backlog court.
1: So I am of the view, knowing the system, what happens to a case just before they throw it, they put it on a pile. That's a throwing pile. So they would say, okay, let's give that case a last adjournment. We can't get Ian. We heard Ian went to sea and nobody saw him.
0: Ian. For the scenarios this man comes up with.
1: No, because I only have to speculate because I have no idea. And if I don't know, Ian will not know. And she will not know.
0: I definitely
1: if
0: don't
1: know. If I don't know, y'all will not know.
2: Exactly. Right.
1: You know, so
2: so this is where I'm saying, when governments implement policy, it has to be perfectly explained to the population. You tell him you're setting up a backlog court system. We're not against that. What we're saying is, such a policy has to be explained. People, the general population, the people who live, who has to, the system has to reach to. They must understand what it entails.
1: You know the people, you're not mentioning the names, but you know what you just said there. You know the people that have to explain that? The DPP?
2: We have a DPP? General?
1: Of course we have a DPP.
2: Who's the DPP?
1: I heard somebody mention his name on a program today. The DPP is supposed to say, Ian, after coming to court against Ian for a whole year, Ian is not showing up. I'm not even hearing what the court is saying in respect of Ian. Where is Ian? Because I tell the magistrate,
2: the DPP had a press conference a year and a half ago. You remember that?
1: What was the subject he spoke about? Telling people
2: the inquest. Remember he had a press conference. He convened a press conference.
1: Mm-hmm. About
0: Operation Restore Confidence.
2: Right. And he made certain promises.
1: Yes.
2: That he's going to investigate and give a report in a certain
1: amount of time. Well, he told the commissioner.
2: Where is the DPP? It's a year and a half ago.
1: He told the commissioner to proceed on two matters. The commissioner, up to now, I'm not responding.
2: Okay.
1: I'm not charging.
0: Which commissioner? Because to me, at the time, he said that it was Pelius that was the commissioner. And now we have a different commissioner.
1: It doesn't matter. If the DPP say, charge that bottle of water for the murder, even if the commissioner changes,
0: the bottle of water needs to be charged.
1: The bottle of water is in remand or is there, they have to charge.
2: So why do you think it was not done?
1: Because nobody follow up on that's why we're writing the people that we're writing, you know. That's why we're going to them.
2: We're going there, yeah.
1: That's why we'll be going
2: to them.
1: So
2: you see why the system in St. Lucia is dead over?
1: Yes.
0: No, y'all saying the thing wrong.
1: Duvade.
0: All of us going Duvade, sir.
2: Because you cannot tell me you have a DPP, right? Convene a press conference, gave certain assurances. He gave timelines. You remember that? And to date, nothing was followed through.
1: Yeah.
2: He instructed. Because I used choosing my words carefully, because you know Angie already before she pulled me up. He instructed the commissioner of police to do certain things.
1: Yes.
2: And almost 2 years later, nothing has happened.
0: That's because the DPP gave those instructions
1: to another commissioner
0: on a Monday morning. If he had done it on a Thursday night, it would have gotten done.
2: So you're telling me there's a DPP, Foster?
1: There is now, a DPP in office.
0: You see, y'all people, I warn y'all already. Do not come here and insult or denigrate.
2: Actually, do we have a DPP?
0: Yes, we do.
2: Who's the DPP?
0: That's not your business.
2: Because I'm asking these questions, I'm Foster. Deliberately, you know. I know what obtains in the real world. And positions like the DPP, Director of Public Prosecution, when matters, it doesn't have to be anything in the hot seat. But you get regular reports. Press conferences are convened by a Director of Public Prosecution to give an update, give an update. These are how many cases before my desk. This is how many cases that my office was able to solve. You get regular updates as to what is happening to the DPP's office. Down here in St. Lucia, we have a DPP. Half of the population does not even know who is the DPP. Do a, how they call it?
0: Okay, now I am going to defend the DPP.
2: This is my friend, you know.
0: Hold on. I don't know. He could be your uncle. How many people know who the special prosecutor is?
2: There are a lot of them know.
0: I don't even think the Prime Minister knows.
2: Who say that?
0: The Prime Minister has forgotten who he is.
2: The special prosecutor, listen to me. The special prosecutor has made himself famous, you know. You know why?
0: Well, somebody said all he does is eat ice cream. I don't know.
2: Eat ice cream? No.
0: That's what was said.
2: He made himself famous. Why, Foster?
1: Let me see. I can't recall anything specific about the special prosecutor.
0: All I know is I've heard reports that the man comes
2: to town,
0: he buys his ice cream, and then he goes home.
2: That's part of the reason. The special prosecutor made himself famous for doing nothing.
1: Oh, well, he stated that he has nothing to do. He cannot exercise powers because the powers he have can't be used retroactively. The man said that very early.
2: And you know the sad reality? Mm. November, the man is his contract ends in November. In
1: office, yeah.
2: And he's going to get a gratuity at your expense, then, Lucia.
1: Yeah.
0: Ian, I suspect you just came here to just you just come here to just cast aspersions.
2: No, am I saying anything that is out of?
0: We know what you say in history, but we just don't like to hate. This is Senusha. This is Senusha. We don't like the truth. Anyway, Foster, we have some comments, but I want to give you time again because I always steal in your time. Sorry.
1: No, let's.
2: No, sorry, Foster was giving us an update as to what happened during the day. I think we went off course on that.
1: Oh, yeah, we did. We did present some letters to. The Christian Council, the Integrity Commission, and I was mentioning that. And I was mentioning that some of the names, the handles and G stuck to some of the names, Honorable Deacon General. I never heard those names before. And you know,
2: Reverend Deacon.
1: Reverend Deacon. Samson, you know, all kind of things. And really, listeners, it's basically to let the people know, the offices know that we are hearing, cannot be hearing things in the public domain. And we ourselves are confused. We don't know if it's true. We've seen checks being circulated. And we heard certain things about the checks. And persons are stopping us and tell us, yes, but we got money. We don't know. We didn't pull a blade of grass, but we got $2,000. We have already cashed the checks. We didn't take a photo of the checks. So you're on the right track. So find out. So we came together. We had our discussions and we decided that we are going to write the different agencies. Mm-hmm. Who's in charge of ensuring that monies are accounted for when you have a fund going? It's not anybody's own personal fund where they can just take money and give it to whoever they want. Right. You must have paperwork follow-up. You must attach to every fund, every check that you're going to present. So it is work in progress. We did that today, and for the rest of the week, we are going to make sure everybody who has to investigate or who's in a position constitutionally or otherwise will be given some assignment.
0: Yeah, we're making it, we're bringing it to their attention.
1: Yes.
0: Because not everybody, let's face it, not everybody is on social media, not everybody's on Facebook, and we think it's in the public interest that we get clarity on these situations. So,
1: oh, yeah.
2: But for the benefit of the listeners, because this is public information,
1: yeah.
2: Persons that was well written to, these are public servants.
1: Yeah,
0: yeah. We don't want to let the cat out of the bag.
2: No. But
0: too early.
2: Right. But two letters were dispatched. Well, today.
0: Yeah.
2: I think, I don't know if with your guidance, Foster or Angie, it wouldn't be prudent for the benefit of the listeners and viewers that the letter be read in on this program so that these persons do, because not everybody would be privy to social media and not everybody listen to Newspin today. So for the benefit of our listeners right now on the show, I think it would, I don't know, I'm just suggesting humbly if it might be prudent to read the letter.
0: We can read the letter.
1: I don't have an issue. I don't see an issue.
0: Yeah, we can read the letter. I think I have a copy right here. Let me just read it. Yeah, it says here, subject, allegation of misuse of public funds, Senusha Social Development Fund, SSDF checks. And it reads, it has come to the public fore that a number of checks drawn on the accounts of the St. Lucia Social Development Fund, SSDF, have been distributed to individuals in a manner which appears inconsistent with the established practice governing state agencies and statutory corporations. A major cause for concern are the formal complaints made to the Royal St. Lucia Police Force, RSLPF, approximately 6 weeks ago by two St. Lucian women that SSDF checks distributed by Housing Minister Richard Frederick were used to solicit sexual favors from them. Additionally, we the undersigned have come into possession of copies of SSDF checks, most of which were signed by the Executive Director, Mr. John Victrin, and other individuals associated with the institution, which said checks were made out to individuals and not business houses. And we attached the checks to the person that this letter is addressed to. And that would be Reverend Deacon. The Reverend Deacon in charge of the Integrity Commission. I'm not going to mention his name, although he's a public figure, but I just don't feel like doing it. So somebody says, we continue. We are concerned and bring this matter to your attention because we are aware that it is the usual practice of government institutions and statutory agencies to issue checks directly to business houses for the procurement of goods and services on behalf of vulnerable citizens. It is our understanding that it is extremely rare, if at all, that SSDF checks issues checks directly to individual citizens, unless, of course, it is for legitimate services being procured within the mandate of the SSDF. While we are in no position to assert any wrongdoing or breach of the Integrity in Public Life Act by any public official, we bring this matter to your attention with the request that necessary action be taken by the Integrity Commission in keeping with your functions under the Integrity in Public Life Revised Laws of St. Lucia Act 2023. We thank you for your kind attention to this very important matter. Respectfully, concerned citizens of St. Lucia. And it was signed by myself and Foster. And we also CC'd the Christian Council and the other commissioners on the Integrity Commission. So everyone named here, including the Reverend Deacon, got a copy of this letter. And we're hoping that within a few days, maybe 7 days or so.
1: We give them seven days
0: that they can tell us something. Of course, as we're saying, we just want to ensure as concerned citizens that the SSDF is protected. The integrity and the reputation of the SSDF is protected. Because guys, I don't know if you know, if you understand the necessity, the essential services that the SSDF provides to the poor and vulnerable in St. Lucia. This is an institution we cannot afford to lose. There are many individuals who live below the poverty line. They cannot afford to meet their everyday needs. And the SSDF is instrumental in bridging that gap. Now, we cannot allow the SSDF's importance, because of the importance of the SSDF, we cannot allow the bad behavior of certain public officials to cause thousands of St. Lucians to lose the essential services that the SSDF provides. These people, they need somebody to speak up for them. And of course, the politicians, they're not saying anything. So it is incumbent upon us. And I always say we are the opposition because we didn't put one in place. So we have to be the opposition. We have to be each other's keeper. We have to ensure that this institution remains active. But it cannot do so if it is shrouded, or if all of those dark clouds are hanging over it. We don't want any sort of malfeasance or corruption or anything to be hanging over the SSDF.
2: And let me just say this, Angie, and I want to agree with you, and I want to applaud you, Angie, and Foster for being courageous as citizens, not as any. There's no politics in this.
0: Yeah, it's not about
2: St.
0: politics.
2: Lucia thing.
0: Yeah,
2: the SSDF gets its funding from international financial institutions such as the CDB, the World Bank, and the Taiwanese government. And if there is alleged acts of misuse of funds, such as what we saw on social media, checks, SSDF checks, we're hearing for sex, checks for sex, that damages the integrity of the SSDF, because as you know, the mandate of the SSDF was solely to assist the vulnerable.
0: Well, actually, it is more specifically to provide social safety nets.
2: Exactly.
0: For the poor and vulnerable. And that's a service that we cannot afford
2: to lose. Afford to lose that. And yeah. So, when that whole scandal came out, when we saw all those checks plastered on Facebook, on social media, that should have juked the conscience of the government, the SLP administration. Philip Jaipier, who's, I understand, Angie, correct me if I'm wrong, he's the line minister for the SSDF.
0: Yeah.
2: As Minister of Finance.
0: It falls under the Ministry of
2: Finance.
0: Right.
2: That should have juked his consciousness, Foster, mm-hmm. to immediately mm-hmm. sanction an investigation.
1: Mm-hmm.
2: Persons have been clamoring. How many weeks this thing has been ongoing, Foster?
0: About 6 weeks now.
1: 5 or 6 weeks.
2: Yes. And by now, any sensible person would say that a forensic audit should have been done on the SSDF. Now listen to me, eh? This is if I was Prime Minister, how I would handle this thing. With all these allegations around, particularly involving a government minister, first thing I would do is call the minister in question in and say, look, eh, I need you to resign forthwith. Okay? Then I would ask the entire board to tender their resignation. And then I would sanction or instruct a forensic audit. Because the integrity of the SSDF is that, like Angie said, we have to protect that. We have to protect it at all costs.
0: Yeah.
2: Because it kind of dampens the confidence that those lending agencies, such as the World Bank and the CDB, even the Taiwanese government would have when it pertains to giving funds to the SSDF. And so I want to applaud you and Angie and Foster for taking the initiative to write to Integrity Commission and to CC the letter to the Christian Council. So it will spur some debate, force them to say something, to speak. And with their advocacy, chances are something would happen.
0: You see, the thing about it is, like I said before, the SSDF provides essential services. I know so many people who would not be able to send their kids to school if it weren't for the SSDF. I know so many people who would not be able to provide themselves with a decent home. And they can get that through the SSDF. There are so many people who depend on grocery vouchers from the SSDF. And I mean, let's be honest. We used to have the bourgeoisie and the Malawi. Then we had the bourgeoisie, the working class, and the Malawi. Now we have the upper crust, the working poor, the belly hanging on, the almost dead, the indigent, and the poorest of the poor. And that's not a joke. That is not a joke. That is a true representation of the way things are since this government has taken office. Things tough. We need the SSDF. We need the SSDF.
1: And you're right, Angie. So when I was trying to get a statement made by the Prime Minister, I think he did that today.
2: Oh, really?
1: Now, just remember, the Prime Minister came from vacation, and I saw, do you have it, Angie? Have you gotten it? The cabinet...
0: The pre-cabinet press briefing. Listen, I listened to it and I was very disappointed Because here it is, we have this serious situation confronting the SSDF, but the Prime Minister is shifting blame and talking about the SSDF was not audited because of the previous government. That making sense? Come on.
1: You see, the Prime Minister has to be exposed because he seems to be getting away every time he come and talk some kind of foolishness. People just laugh as though they expect him to
0: say the And listen, you could tell what the Prime Minister was saying was not accurate. Let me tell you why. Body language. You would know about that as an investigator. Oh, yes. The Prime Minister is reading this thing and then looking up under his glasses to see how the people
1: he's
0: are reacting.
1: He's just making it up. He's just making it up. That's what.
0: As if he's just making up a story. Let me see if they believe me. Let me see if they believe me. And anytime the Prime Minister is telling untruths, because he's the Prime Minister, I can't say anything else. Anytime he's not accurate or he's liberal with the facts, the Prime Minister...
2: Or he's economically literate.
0: Right.
1: Actually, I think I will send it to you.
0: And I am listening to the Prime Minister. I'm like, really?
2: But that's not what he said on the Market Step last week, eh? You remember what he said on Angie? Yeah. The Prime Minister said on the Market Step, and I think if you have that clip, Angie, you can play it, that meaning the United Workers Party, wants to destroy the SSDF because they do not want us, meaning the St. Lucia Labour Party government, to help you.
1: The poor people, yes.
2: That's what he said on the Market Step last Thursday.
0: Yeah. The Prime Minister should be ashamed to utter these words.
2: Now, when the Prime Minister said that, you know what he told me? Here is the divide and rule tactic, again by the Prime Minister. Trying to fool the people. Nobody has come out and say, look, we are against the SSDF. There are serious allegations of misuse of public funds. Sex for checks. Full disclosure here. Involving a particular government minister. All what persons have been saying from the inception, Mr. Prime Minister, there are issues. Checks were plastered all over Facebook.
0: Yeah, there are issues and we want answers.
2: Which is public funds, not my money or your money or Angie or Foster money, the taxpayer money. Just conduct a forensic audit or an investigation and where the chips fall, let it fall. That's all what we're saying.
0: Yeah, if it is that these funds were given legitimately, hey, we have no problem. What? Hip, hip, hooray. If there was some hanky-panky, according to somebody I know very well, then no, we cannot afford this. So I'm sorry.
2: And then remember, the leader of the opposition wrote the Prime Minister 3 times on 3 occasions. You remember that?
1: Right.
2: He ignored those letters. But when the leader of the opposition CC'd the letters to the World Bank and the CDB, he took umbrage. Honestly, let's say, on the Market Step last Thursday. It's a little issue.
0: A little problem.
2: How
0: disrespectful. A little problem. You call that a little problem? Come on, man.
2: The man say a little problem, honestly. We have in our country and Alan Chastney CC those letters to the CDB and the World Bank. A little problem, honestly. Now, you're talking about misuse of public funds. That cannot be accounted for. That's a little problem.
1: Now, the reason why the Prime Minister can do that, Angie, is because he doesn't take serious the whole issue of the Integrity Commission, who actually has to implement the Integrity in Public Life Act. Which deals with corruption, alleged corruption of public office in public office or public officers in office. And if I can just read something there from my notes. The Integrity in Public Life Act is a legal framework designed to promote ethical conduct, transparency, and accountability among public officials. It typically establishes an integrity commission which requires financial and asset declaration and set rules to prevent corruption and to manage conflicts of interest. So when you have people coming into office and they say, there's a saying here that when you see you have old cats and you have a bowl of fry.
0: Balao.
1: Balao.
2: Mind you, that's my favorite fish. That's my favorite fish.
1: I would say vola.
0: No, I know why I say balao.
1: You can't get vola again.
0: I know why I say balao.
2: You chose the wrong fish.
0: Because there are people here, when they see balao, all their hair starting up straight on their head. So, balao.
1: When you have...
2: Say tuna fish.
1: No. You mad. Can't say even eating tuna fish again. That's why you see how fried balao attracted cats. So, Anji, imagine you have a politician coming into office. The man first has to make a declaration of his assets and liability. What do you owe? I owe Ian $10,000. But I have $8,000 in my bank account. That's when I'm just coming in. I have to declare that.
0: Mm-hmm.
1: After 1 year, I am paying Ian his $10,000. But the $8,000 I have on my account turned to $8 million. Because there's a big bowl of fried balao there.
0: Boy, look, balao, you sell it for you to make that money. Jesus.
1: That is what the commission... But the prime minister doesn't want to hold his men accountable. So he's saying, why is the opposition...
2: But you forget
1: the opposition doesn't
2: forgetting
1: make
2: something
1: you
2: foster.
1: Balao.
2: You're forgetting something, you know.
1: Yeah.
2: The Prime Minister forgot that he did not install the Integrity Commission for 2 years.
1: For 2 years.
2: Had he not been the leader of the opposition in Parliament sometime last year, who said to the government, look here, guys, you all want to accuse the last administration of corruption. But you guys not taking it seriously because you guys have failed.
1: The 10 year ended.
2: Failed to install a new integrity commission. And this is what the prime minister said. Oh, I was not aware of that.
1: Yeah.
0: But hold on. This is the same prime minister that forgot we needed a Ministry of National Security.
2: Yes, exactly.
0: So why are you all surprised? So
1: when they told him, but you ain't designated that to anybody. He said, well, I'll take it. That's
0: how As if it's fried balao.
1: So the pan of balao empty now.
2: So you think is integrity and corruption this prime minister is serious about? When you even forgot.
0: Guys, no, but hold on.
2: To install an integrity commission.
0: Now, listen, listen. I have warned you people about talking about my prime minister in these ways. Now, hold on, The reason why he did not install a new integrity commission is because he said at the opening of the Bido Park booths that do not listen to anybody. I tell you, put your country first. That's a bluff.
1: Yeah.
0: Put yourself first.
2: So he was putting himself first?
0: That's right. And he said that is the philosophical position of every man and woman in his country, in his cabinet. Do good for yourself. And if you have time after, you'll check for the country.
2: So if you're right, Angie and Foster, if what Angie is saying is correct, which I have no doubt to believe that she's correct, it tells me, I am Foster, that the prime minister does not take acts of corruption seriously.
1: No, but that's what it appears to me.
2: Because if you forget, Foster, if you forgot that you did not have an integrity commission in place, and it took the leader of the opposition to remind you that there's no such commission that's supposed to be, according to you, and you read its mandate, to investigate acts of corruption
1: and conflict of interest,
2: and conflict of interest, then I should take it as a government. This SLP administration does not take acts of corruption seriously.
1: Ian, earlier in the year, or late in the term, the last term before election, when allegations were made about missing monies, lottery office, 80 million, condos are being going up. That one building, start a new condo site up in the north. That one doing one down there, that one doing down. And all of those allegations started coming out. Persons were asking for an investigation. Nothing. The Prime Minister said, have something saying, you don't want me to speak for you to trap me? I'm not saying nothing. That's the Prime Minister, you know. Angie, I sent you. I've not listened to it.
0: Mm-hmm.
1: I want you to play it for me to laugh. I don't know what it is, but I know once it's coming from Philippia, we're going to have a laugh. Statement made today.
0: I listened to the statement in real time, and I am telling you.
2: Angie, for the benefit of your listeners and viewers who did not listen to the pre-cabinet briefing.
0: I have a mandate for Fire FM.
1: I know you.
0: I do not allow people to call Fire FM and talk foolishness. Why should I allow the Prime Minister to say foolishness on my platform?
2: Because as the Prime Minister.
1: But he's our Prime Minister.
2: So, that's for the benefit of your listeners and viewers.
1: That's what we have. We can cut his belly and,
2: exactly.
1: and take off
2: the
1: pie.
2: People voted the Prime Minister. This is what we have.
0: Now, I do not appreciate y'all using my own words against me. Yeah. Because y'all, I always say this is the tools we have, and we have to use the tools at our disposal.
1: We can take out his boyo and put pie.
0: He already doing that. And I really, Cha Rastafari. Okay. So it seems I have no choice.
1: The Honorable Prime Minister will explain everything in a few words.
0: So I'm going to give the Honorable Prime Minister the floor. Mm. And hopefully he doesn't sink the floor. Because I really do not want to play this clip, but Foster, it not showing up, Foster. You
1: not
0: just
1: showing up.
0: Yeah, you just sending me.
1: I sent it on Fire FM too.
0: I see that. That's why I'm trying to play it. Okay, guys.
1: I sent it on your phone too.
0: All right, hold on. You're just putting me in a very difficult position because you're making it very hard for me to keep up my mandate of not airing foolishness on the platform.
1: Mm-hmm.
0: I'm going to have to beg indulgence from my listeners because, well, you know what? It's not my show. It's Foster's show. And Foster should be allowed to play what he wants on his show. And I am taking no responsibility for the things that Foster forces me to play. I'm just kidding. But yeah.
2: This is who we have, you know,
0: This is who we have.
2: This is the Prime Minister that the people voted.
0: That's
2: two elections.
0: That's who the people wanted. I cannot I can't say anything. This is who the people wanted. It's taken a little while to load. In the meantime, let me read some of the comments. Somebody says St. Lucia is not a real place. Everywhere I've been, everything in St. Lucia has been the same. Now, I warn you all already about saying St. Lucia is not a real place. I don't like it.
2: It is a real place?
0: Yes, it is. Even your dreams is a real place. Leave me alone. Somebody says, Ian, why are you blaming the government? You have to blame the executive, not the government. The government is the people. Somebody says, here, the people is the government, so why the place is in that mess? Why are the people staying silent over the corruption that's going on? The people should have been the government, but they are not acting like they are. Somebody says they are against themselves. Another says, I wonder why Mario Michel's position at the CCG was short-lived. One of these days, I hope he tells us. Somebody says, just listening here, wonderful topic. Another says, Ian, do you know we have a so-called liar, not lawyer, would pay the magistrate a certain magistrate so that he could have won a lot of his cases? Another says, you want to know who is the DPP? Go and ask Ferran's Dairy Ice Cream. You know who is the DPP. Somebody says, the man is an innocent man. I think they're referring to the
1: special
0: prosecutor. Somebody says, but he was a previous government troopston with Pierre.

0: am going to play the Prime Minister's statement, but let me just finish read those comments. Somebody says, now you guys are seeing how dangerous this Prime Minister is. I realize from since 1992 at the Banana Split restaurant in the north, at the annual conference, when he opened his mouth because he spoke before me, I told the secretary of the Starlight Youth Organization that Philip is still a lot of lies, is telling a lot of lies to the delegations. Macy, you remember lies the man tell in 1992? You were easy, partner. But somebody says he is the worst lawyer in St. Lucia, referring to that comment about the lawyer that had the judge in his pocket. But then I don't think, well, we're not telling anybody's names, but let's not make these insinuations here on the program just so. Another one says the Labour Party is not good for the country. Over on the WhatsApp platform, somebody says here, Ian, I disagree with you. Let me put on my glasses. I forget sometimes I have to put on my eyes. Somebody says, I heard you say the majority of police officers cannot write a basic police statement. Did I hear correctly? Well, yeah, he said that. He said a lot of them can't write a statement. Somebody says, the DPP is Mr. Green, or was Ian being sarcastic? Another one says, if the leader of the opposition had to remind him of no integrity commission, can we assume that none of the incoming members of cabinet didn't declare their assets?
1: Yeah, that was the talk at the time.
0: Could be. Somebody says here, could you imagine PJP being Prime Minister of St. Lucia from 1997 to now? Alas, we have him for 5 years. Look at the destruction and hardship that the country is facing under his reign. The person who wrote that statement, I think you're trying to give me nightmares. I do not appreciate that. But guys, let me take you all over to the the comedy club at the Graham Louise building. I'm kidding. The pre-cabinet press briefing. And I'm going to play you the Prime Minister's full statement. If your ears start to bleed, it's not my fault. Blame Foster. Here we go.
2: These audits were done in March 2023. He's in power. Thank you very much. Good afternoon, members of the press. I'm back from my 5-day vacation. Last time I saw my doctor, I was fit and healthy. So I feel refreshed and ready to continue what is happening in this country. I just want to clarify something that you've been hearing all over about audits for the St. Lucia Social Development Fund. The leader of the opposition has written several organizations, several embassies, several foreign governments, locally and internationally, including the Caribbean Development Bank, proclaiming that there has been no audits of the St. Lucia Social Development Fund since the Labour Party is in power. I want to tell you, this is a falsity of the highest order. Let me tell you the facts. Let us deal with it in terms of years. You must have got copies of the letter from the leader of the opposition, and he claims

0: no audits have been done or no reports have been given on the Senator's Social Development Fund. You may recall that Alan Chastney was Prime Minister from the year 20s, and I want you to take these dates correctly, take them down, from the year 2016 to 2021. And I want you to correct me if I'm wrong. The last audit, listen carefully, please. 2016 to 2021, the then leader of the opposition was Minister of Finance. The last audit for the Senusia Social Development Fund was done for the years 2017 and 2018. These audits were done in March 2023. These audits were done in March 2023. And the Senusia Labour Party, we were the party in power at that time. Now, let me tell you further. Upon assuming office, the current board of directors initiated the process of auditing the financial statements of the Senusia Social Development Fund, recognizing the importance of ensuring that financial records were necessary. The process initially focused on clearing the outstanding audits for the financial year, for the financial period 2016 to 2021 under the United Workers' Party government. The audit for the financial years 2016 to 2017 and 2017 to 2018 has since been completed under the administration of the current board of directors. As part of its efforts to address the outstanding financial statements, the board encountered challenges in obtaining the necessary supporting documents for the subsequent financial years, 2017 to 2018, 2018 to 2019, 2019 to 2020, and 2020 to 2021, all under the governance of the United Workers' Party. No audits were performed, none. Following extensive discussions with the auditors, the board reached a mutual agreement to proceed with the preparation of the outstanding financial statements as qualified statements. And the leader of the opposition will be advised what a qualified statement means. I will try to give it to you in layman terms after. This approach allows the SSDF to address the outstanding years and advance the auditing process despite the documentation challenges encountered. The SSDF is now looking ahead and is pleased to advise that the auditors have committed to delivering unqualified audited statements, that is, once the records are there, for the financial years 2022, 2023, 2023, 2024, 2024, 2025, and 2025. The board is working closely with the auditors who have been appointed with the objective of having the statements finalized by the end of 2026. So the only reason why statements have not been prepared is because the United Workers Party, under the present leader of the opposition, failed to present audited statements for these years. And the years that were presented were years 2016, when they took over the SSDF from the Central National Party. And all the years before that, audited statements on the Labour Party were prepared. I know it's very difficult to believe that. I see you closing your eye.
1: It's very difficult for me to believe that, yes. In fact, I can't even believe that you would come and make such an asinine statement, Mr. Prime Minister. Guys, I told you, I listened to these statements. Yonyol had me listen to them again. The Prime Minister is simply talking a bunch of hogwash. And you can tell. You don't need me to tell you. Every time he took those pauses, he was looking at the reaction of the media. And when you noticed at one point he was just laughing. If you come in to give a report, the Prime Minister is literally there writing what he's saying while he's saying it. You can see it.
2: So the Prime Minister is actually saying that the reports between 2021 and 2025, the audited reports have not been done. Because the reports between 2020, auditors were doing the reports of 2018 and 2019.
1: 2017, because he said it's only 2016 they got.
2: 2017 and 2018 was completed in March of 2023. So for his tenure, 21 to 2025,
3: there were no audit reports.
2: You have not done any audit reports.
3: But who's the Prime Minister fooling?
1: Himself. He actually thinks we're going to listen to this whole.
3: You're telling the population that the reason why you could not have done audit reports of the SSDF from 2021, Foster and Angie, to 2025, it is because the audit reports was not done from 2027. 2017. Does that sound logical and sensible?
1: That doesn't even sound remotely plausible. I told you guys I didn't want to play it. But now you see why.
3: You're talking about 2021 St. Lucia, 2022, 2023, 2024, 5 years of no audited reports from the SSDF. But you will blame the former administration for audits that you claim they did not do from 2017.
1: The Prime Minister has to find a way to lay every problem that he has caused at the feet of Alan Shastney.
3: Hear what he said, Angie and Foster. That the audits for 2016 were done in 2023. That sounds logical, Foster?
1: Sometimes when I hear the Prime Minister speak, I hear this Cher song in my mind. Who do you think you're fooling? Who do you think you're fooling? That's all I hear whenever the Prime Minister speaks. I'm sorry.
3: Now I'll ask a question here, Angie. If the Prime Minister is saying that his government did not do audits from 2021, 2022, 2023, 2024, 2025, how are they assessing the funding?
1: Belches, yeah.
3: Foster, answer me. If you do not have audit reports from 2021 to 2025, how are you assessing your funding?
1: But then again, Ian, you were not in St. Lucia, but there are certain things that you do not know about this Prime Minister. Now let me enlighten you. This is the same Prime Minister who announced that his government has secured a loan of $201 million to finish St. Jude Hospital and revamp the stadium, the George Odlum Stadium. And when he was asked by a reporter how much of that money is allocated to the stadium and how much is allocated to the hospital, he could not answer. When he was asked by that same reporter how many beds would the new hospital have, he could not answer. He was asked again, hospitals are priced according to bed space. So if you don't know how many beds the hospital is supposed to have, how did you go about determining how much money to borrow? His response, that's not your business. So I'm very sorry, but if I am to channel the Prime Minister right now, the question you just asked, that's not your business.
3: So that's not our business, right? I want to ask the Prime Minister, if you claiming that you have not done audits from 2021 to 2025 because the board had to consume to do audits from 2017.
1: You see, now you getting confused. The Prime Minister said, the Prime Minister saw you, you know, he know you were confused. He saw you close your eyes. Yeah, he knew it.
3: I'm getting confused just like the Prime Minister. From 2017, when you reaching out to those lending agencies, those donors.
1: Well, donor agencies. Yeah.
3: What sort of document do you propose to them so that they can continue to give you the funding?
1: Well, according to the Social and Economic Review, the money coming from the economic fund, from the CIP,
3: because
1: straight into the SSDF. Have you all forgotten the $110 million that went into the SSDF, and then we just don't know what happened to it after?
3: First, Angie, as a layman, I ain't no accountant. I'm not any economist, but I just use it my common sense.
1: Mm.
3: If I'm reaching out to donor agencies for funding, common sense will tell me, listeners and viewers, that they will want some kind of documentation from me as a government,
1: mm-hmm,
3: as to what are my financials. That is the only way they will know what's your financial standing. Isn't that so, Foster?
2: Yeah.
3: So if you do not have audits to present to them, what are you presenting to those donor agencies?
1: That's not your business. Listen, the Prime Minister presented a document that was an audit or unfinished audit of the CIP, right? In it, wasn't it revealed that $110 million jumped from the CIP into the SSDF? The man don't need donor agencies. His donor agencies is the CIP. So the CIP doesn't require any documentation.
2: Yeah, because he's
1: because it's his money. His source of funds is internal.
3: Let me just say this. In light of what the Prime Minister said there, I'm urging Mr. Leonard Spider Montoot, who was the line minister for the SSDF at the time, to come out and bring some clarity to this. Because I cannot believe a word the Prime Minister said there. Logics will dictate that. Because you have not done audits for 5 years. So you do not even know what's your financial situation of the SSDF. But you're reaching out to donor agencies for funding.
1: But we just tell you, the man funding his own self.
2: But people,
3: Mr. Montoot,
2: just remember, and Ian, you're right. We now have to call on the former minister under UWP, responsible for SSDF, to give an account or to refute.
1: Yeah, to refute or to confirm these statements.
2: What the Prime Minister said, because this is the same Prime Minister who said, if you all are, before you all ask me anything,
1: I'm not going to answer
2: any question You went on vacation. You said that and you went on vacation.
1: So that means you really had no intention of answering
2: And you
1: any
2: came
1: question.
2: Back today and you say, well, it's not us. Between none of the audits were done. You didn't do yours because you're were working on UWP soon. And you're in 2026, you're in a new term.
1: And you still come and talk that same shasne foolishness.
2: Talking about your reason for not doing your 5 years audit is because the previous 5 years was not done.
3: He didn't say the previous 5 years, you know. He said from 2017.
2: Yeah, he said they were just finishing
3: 2017.
2: 2017 to 2018.
3: And they finished 2017, 2023, yes. But here's the question.
2: So, what they
1: so when did they start? When did they start?
3: No, exactly.
1: How long does it take?
3: If you finish, if the financial audits for the SSDF, the 2017 audits were done
2: in March
3: of 2023, you're talking 2018.
2: That's 3 years.
3: 2019, 2020, 2021, 2022, 2023.
2: Yeah.
1: I am disinclined to believe a word the Prime Minister is saying, mainly because I study his body language, and his body language is telling me he is pulling the wool over my eyes.
3: Mr. Leonard Spider Montoot, if you're listening or anybody listening to the show and has contact with Mr. Montoot, I would encourage you, sir. You were the line minister responsible at the time for the SSDF.
1: So you need to answer
3: come
1: these
3: out
1: charges.
3: And make a public statement and clarify what the Prime Minister said, because it's confusing, it's not logical,
1: and I don't understand.
3: And you're in the best position to come out and say something, because it does not make sense. Now, here's the thing, Foster and Angie.
1: Mm-hmm.
3: The Prime Minister never tackled this Richard Frederick allegation, you know.
1: Because his intention is not to touch
3: smoke screens. He has a... This Prime Minister, Philippe Pierre, has a thing saying. His famous phrase, I'm borrowing it now, flashing mirrors.
2: Yeah.
3: That's a typical example of a flashing mirror. We do not want to know about audits. Yes, we want audits. What we want to know...
1: No, you're saying... Let me help you rephrase that. What we want to know about audits. We don't want to know why the audits are not done. Good. We want to see the audits, the finished one.
2: Yeah.
1: Don't come and mama guy us and tell us all kind of foolishness about why the audit wasn't done. That's not our business. Okay? That one is not our business. Our business is, mm-hmm. because you told us back in 2021 that the UWP was not the right party, that you would come in and you would fix all our problems. We're asking you to fix the problem. Okay, the UWP didn't do it. All right, we understand.
3: Exactly.
1: Now you fix it.
3: And there was no reason why you should not have done it, Mr. Prime
1: Minister.
3: Now, listen to this.
1: The task is yours now. We don't want to hear that crap.
3: We want the financial audits done. Right? We want it done of the SSDF. But you know what we also want done? We want you to fire Richard Frederick. Stop beating around the bush. Playing cowboys and crooks. Foster, remember Cowboys and Crooks?
2: Mm-hmm.
3: That's what the Prime Minister played there today. Come clean, Mr. Prime Minister. You have a government minister who has serious allegations with regards to public funds, SSDF checks that were plastered all over Facebook and other social platforms. We want you to fire this minister pending an investigation.
2: No, but
3: that's what
2: say,
3: we want to know.
2: You're saying one, Ian. We're not even sure it's one. Because our information and our intelligence telling us that there were different MPs giving out, dishing out their own checks.
3: Exactly.
2: So that's why we call it for the investigation.
3: And to compound, to add salt to the injury. Remember during the last election, 2025, there were allegations that certain SLP candidates were giving out vouchers from the SSDF. Remember that?
2: Yes.
3: So we want an investigation,
2: Persons
3: Mr. Prime Minister.
2: Persons who were not even candidates.
3: Persons who were not even candidates or were not even MPs were dishing out SSDF vouchers.
2: SSDF, Yeah.
3: These are the things that we want to hear, Mr. Prime Minister. What are you doing? What is you? What are you doing to remedy that situation? We do not want to stop blaming the last administration. You continue to do that and insult my intelligence as a wise Saint Lucian. Okay?
2: We have so many reasons not to even listen to what the Prime Minister is saying.
1: I did tell you not to listen. This is the same man.
2: We need it on the record, but we not believe in anything that he say. This is the same man who always have a tip of what somebody say about a member of his cabinet.
1: But he can't believe.
2: But he will not release it.
1: Yeah.
2: This is the man, you know, who went to the court knowing that they planned to, they met the previous day to plan to withdraw, to install a new Comptroller of Customs and withdraw the case before the day of court. He found himself at the court. And he said it was to ensure. He just didn't say what he was ensuring.
1: Justice. His version of justice.
2: Yeah. That this version of justice
1: was done.
2: Was done.
3: But you missed the bigger part of it, eh, Foster?
1: Listen.
3: When the Prime Minister was presented with that fact, you know what he said?
1: He said it never happened.
3: He said it never happened.
2: And Saint Lucian said, well, probably it never happened for true because the Prime Minister said it didn't happen. The man was interviewed outside the court, outside the door.
3: Yeah. The same way he said about the bonus.
2: Yeah. The 1500.
3: 1500. Said it on the market step. I will triple it. When Andrew presented him with the facts, he said, that's not him. It wasn't me. You remember Shaq?
1: No, he said, and I quote, people keep saying he said that, but nobody can bring any evidence. And then Andrew played the tape and he started laughing.
2: He said that's not him.
3: He did like Shaggy. It wasn't me.
2: He said that's not him. But when he went on the same Andrew Paul's program, he gave Guy Joseph fault when he was attacked, when Guy was attacked at the church by Joachim and his wife.
1: Mm-hmm.
2: He told Andre that if you hear the kind of things Guy went to say, he had the audio, I have the tape. And Andre told him, I'll play it. He said, you mad? I cannot play that to date. Philippe Pierre, this man.
1: Oh Lord, have mercy.
2: Philippe Pierre can tell me today is Monday, the 10th of August. I have to double check that.
3: But listen to this, eh? This is my observation, Angie and Foster. This is a total deviation from what happened on the market step, you know.
1: Mm-hmm.
2: Oh, yeah.
3: Total deviation. He went on the market step and said, listen, the opposition is trying to destroy the SSDF because they do not want us to help you. That's before he proceeded on vacation.
2: Probably that's his.
1: So what that says to me, hold on, what that says to me, no, what that says to me, that it took the Prime Minister 5 days to come up with that lie he came up with there.
3: Exactly. You going where I'm going, Angie. So between Thursday last week and today, Monday,
2: he found the lie.
3: He awoken. He was asleep.
1: No, the Prime Minister was frantically searching for something to say.
3: And then now he comes with this audit. Now, to use Angie's argument, just hypothetically speaking, St. Lucia, that audits were not done by the last UWP government. This Prime Minister, Philippe Pierre, is forgetting Foster and Angie, that he's on his second term, you know.
1: Mm-hmm.
3: He's forgetting that he's on his second term. And that you told the people, Philippe Pierre, when you were campaigning, when you were on the campaign hustlings, you told the Saint Lucian people that you're going to fix all the problems of the country. You, Philippe Pierre, said on Timothy Polio's show, Newsmaker Live, that you're the most ready prime minister. The man even said he was more ready than Sir John Compton.
2: Yeah.
1: Than Kenny Anthony.
3: Than Kenny Anthony, who was Kenny Anthony's protege. And that you'll fix all the problems. So at the time, you didn't see SSDF had a need to conduct audits to fix that. And all that time, Philippe, from 2021 to 2025, you did not see it necessary to do all these audits, because at the end of the day, the SSDF is accountable to the people, and that the people's monies must be accounted for, and that you're approaching donor agencies such as the likes of the World Bank and the CDB. So I'm asking a question again, Angie, through you and Foster. Mr. Prime Minister, what were you presenting to those donor agencies that gave you money? What sort of document that you gave them that would have satisfied them that they have that confidence to give you more money? Because, Angie, you know, if you're running a business, Foster and Angie, and you have donor agencies, whether international, regional, or whatever, and they're giving you funding, you must account for the funding. You must tell them, okay, this is my financial situation. These are my expenses. These are my assets. This is what I have. And then based on that,
1: this is what I have done.
3: This is what I have done.
1: Yeah.
3: And based on that, they will make the assessment, those donor agencies, and they will see if there's a need to decrease your funding or to increase your funding.
1: Or to continue with it at the level it is.
3: Or to continue your funding.
1: Yeah, because people don't just have money throwing away.
3: Exactly. Mr. Prime Minister, you could will and come again. Wheel and come again.
1: Listen, you asking the Prime Minister to wheel and come again. I think them wheels roadworthy, you know. The amount of times we have to pop wheelies with them, all the grip on not finished. The Prime Minister cannot, he is saying this. And he is looking up at the end, at the people to gauge their expression. Now, I'm so proud because all the journalists in the room are sitting at him watching. And in their mind, I can look at the video and see that their brain is saying, really? That's the best lie you can come up with?
2: No, but he told them specifically, note the dates and note the years.
3: Here's an idea, Angie and Foster. Maybe some good Samaritan should challenge the Prime Minister via a letter. And ask the Prime Minister, since you made that declaration, prove it.
1: Listen.
3: Because it's one thing for Foster and Angie to make statements.
1: The Prime Minister was writing.
2: Immediately,
1: the Prime Minister was standing there. And while he was telling the people that he was writing it down, the man was just... I think maybe Philip J.P. had dreamt of that last night. And he was replaying the dream. And then while he replaying it, he writing it down for him not to forget. So that if somebody ask him tomorrow, he can tell them what he said. The man was simply making this up. The man didn't have paper in his hand, you know. The man was on his phone. And he's saying on his phone, I can show you, but... He's showing a screen that's the screen that's showing you all your apps, the home screen on the phone. If you're reading a paper, the paper should be on the phone. I can show you because it's documented. But if you look at the thing, you've seen the apps on his phone. So he's showing the home screen. These people.
2: The Prime Minister cannot remember 1 second ago. If he said loaned,
1: right,
2: or used,
1: yes,
2: and the
1: speaker of the house cannot remember either.
2: Cannot say that the man said he never said use.
1: He never said loan. He said use.
2: The Prime Minister to recall something that he has on his phone that he is
1: that he supposedly has on his phone.
2: Or he saw or he recorded.
1: That he is writing while he's saying it. Come on now. The Prime Minister
2: is
1: taking us. He has nothing on the screen. And you can go. Listen.
2: I cannot remember 1 second of what he said.
1: I challenge everyone. Go back and watch it. Go and watch it. On YouTube, Office of the Prime Minister. And look at what he is saying. The video starts at 55 point something. And you can check it out. Let me give you the exact timing.
2: You're right, NG.
1: I'll give you the exact
2: timing. Just look at the body language. You can tell the prime minister is lying again.
1: 52 minutes and 53 seconds. That is when Kirby Alley introduces the prime minister. And you can see the man is showing his phone. And while the man is, while he's speaking, he is writing down what he's saying. While he's speaking, he is writing down what he's saying. So, I mean, listen, not even my nephews would fall for that. Okay? The days of that nonsense is done, Mr. Prime Minister. We don't have time for that. We don't have time for
2: that. But there is a question that we need to ask him. He said he's waiting on the police to do the investigation, because he has to ask him nothing about the Richard Frederick situation. He's not going to answer. The police is not the integrity police. You have the integrity commission. Let them deal with that.
1: Yeah.
2: The police dealing with Richard Frederick as it pertains to a criminal complaint, a criminal report made against him. This went to his house and they asked him to accompany them down to the police station, where they kept him for at least pretty near 12 hours. They released him pending for the investigation. The police is not there to do any integrity or morality check on Richard Frederick. That is your responsibility. Don't come and tell us about audit was not done, because we have examples where persons were relieved of their duties for far less, even when they were complainants alleging that the same minister that's in the hot water now made allegations against him. And they were relieved of their duties. Ian, the Prime Minister is hiding behind the fact that the police have to conduct investigations. That has nothing to do with you. Deal with a member of your cabinet. Because at the time, other members of cabinet were dealt with by the former Prime. You like to mention Alan Chastney's name. Alan Chastney had two ministers of government to resign. What are you doing? You just are covering up for all your men. You covered up for Joachim. You covered up for Hile. Now you're covering up for Richard Frederick. You just are aiding and abetting.
3: Foster, the Prime Minister is just trying to play smart. When this whole Ubaldus Raymond issue was in the air, you remember what he did? What he said?
2: Oh, yes.
3: He said, fire Ubaldus. Ubaldus is compromising the government, something to that extent. He did not say police was investigating Ubaldus. And by the way, Ubaldus had no police investigation because he was the complainant.
2: Exactly. Ubaldus Raymond made a complaint against members of the opposition at the time. Names were mentioned. At least three names were mentioned.
3: Who are part of his cabinet. SNP. One of them is part of his cabinet.
2: Yes.
3: The Prime Minister has been trying to be smart, but he's not clever. Foster. The police have their work to do. They are doing their investigation. That has absolutely nothing to do with you asking Richard Frederick to be fired or to resign from his ministerial portfolio. Let the police do their work, the criminal investigation, whilst you say to Richard Frederick, look here, you are embarrassing my government, you are compromising good governance, my government, the confidence that the donor agencies would have on my towards my government, you are diminishing that, and so I'm asking you to do the honorable thing, tender your resignation, or I will have no choice but to fire you.
2: Now, Ian, hear this. This same MP made complaints against two senior police officers. One, he actually has a complaint, ongoing complaint, against a sergeant of police, and he previously had a complaint against a corporal of police, who at the time was the leader of opposition's personal security man. And I will go through both complaints for you and how Philippe used that example, those examples, even mentioning them in Parliament, making reference to Alan Chastney not taking action against a member of his I don't know how he assumed that the police officer who's on the detail of Alan Chastney is a member of UWP. I don't know how Philippe assessing that. If he's telling us something, unless he's telling us that all the people that's on his assignment are supporting him, he Philippe. But that same MP makes a complaint that the police corporal, who's the security officer for Alan Chastney, made a statement indicating that he is not supporting the SLP on his personal Facebook page. And because that police officer is always armed and he does not like Philippe, according to the MP, he's always armed and he's always in close proximity to the Prime Minister. He's a threat to the Prime Minister. That's a man, you know. You know what happened to that police officer? That police officer was transferred, removed from Alan Chastney's detail, and transferred to a station.
3: And let me add this.
2: On a complaint, a baseless, foolish, ignorant, stupid statement.
3: That's exactly what I was going to
2: complaint
3: say.
2: Complaint by and Richard Frederick.
3: By Richard Frederick. And you know what is sad? You know what is sad, Foster? The commissioner of police took action on a hearsay by an MP.
2: Yes.
3: With secondly, no evidence, you know.
2: Secondly, the police, that same MP, that's in the hot sauce today, made a second complaint that a sergeant of police on his Facebook page interacting with other persons called him, that MP, a jackass. Referred to that MP as a jackass. The commissioner of police wrote that sergeant of police, left a letter. He's on duty, the commissioner. He left a letter in the police officer's mailbox, knock off for the day, and proceeded on leave. That's the commissioner. The commissioner went on leave. It's only when the police sergeant went to check his mailbox, he's opening a letter and realizing that the same date that the letter is written, the commissioner was on duty. The commissioner is asking him to proceed on leave because he has a troubling complaint made against him by that MP. He sends the man home. The commissioner sends the officer home. The officer spends more than a year at his home, getting full salary. On be compliments that same MP that's in the hot sauce there. But the Prime Minister today the police come officers search the, your home, that MP's home, takes him down for investigation, spends 12 hours in custody, release him, and you cannot send a man on administrative leave. But two police officers can go home.
3: Foster, you said administrative.
2: Two police officers can go home.
3: Foster, you said
2: administrative. And that minister is still on duty.
3: Foster, you said administrative leave. What the prime minister should do, if I was, if I were Philip here, you have serious allegations regarding the misuse of public funds, the SSDF. We're hearing sex for checks. SSDF funds were used in exchange for sexual favors. That's what we're hearing. These are the allegations.
2: I heard it, you heard
3: it. Prudent thing for the prime minister to do, if you say you are a leader, if you say you're our commander in chief, is to call that minister in and say, hey, I'm hearing those allegations. Those are serious allegations. Those allegations have serious consequences for the integrity of not just the SSDF, but the people and government of St. Lucia. So I am asking you to resign, tender your resignation, or I will have to do
2: what I
3: have to do, and that is to fire you. That's all Philippe has to do. But he will not do that. Instead, he comes off vacation, convenes a pre-cabinet press briefing, and talking about audits UWP did not do. Trying to fool people and trying to muddy the waters.
2: I tell you, Philippe Pierre has no respect for the voters of this country because he believes he has hoodwinked the people twice and the people are going to accept anything he says. Philippe Pierre, in my mind, should be the one going on administrative leave. He's the general. He has failed in his duties to take care and to conduct his cabinet properly. He's supposed to take a back seat. He's supposed to take a back seat and to allow a proper audit and an investigation to be done. That is your ministry. Finance falls under your portfolio. You cannot go on vacation, come back in 5 days, and you're still reporting audit 10 years ago. You're reporting audit from 2016. We're in 2026. And you're not talking about the hot button issues affecting the country today,
1: now, guys,
2: caused by your member of cabinet.
1: Guys, I think it's time we open the phone lines because you guys have been.
2: Oh, the lines are not open.
1: I don't think the people are listening to you all so intently. They didn't realize the lines are open. So, guys, if you want to weigh in on it, we have a lot of comments here on the social media platforms for us to get through. But of course, if you want to weigh in on the discussion, the number to call 572-3473. That is both our landline and our WhatsApp number. Of course, you can send us your WhatsApp call messages on that same number, 572-3473. While we wait for your calls, let me just read some of those comments that are piling up. Somebody says, Philip JPS, stop the lies. Another says, St. Lucians love what they voted for. I'm not feeling their pain. Let them smoke their pipe as PJP asked them to do. Somebody says, is that man a prime minister? The man is making me vomit. Is he reading or calling words? Another says, Angie, stop the torture. I didn't say anything. The man that...
2: I was the one who asked Angie to play this.
1: You're not, so. I'm getting blamed because Foster... Foster, you and me in problems. You will have to go to administrative leave. Somebody says, did they use any SSDF checks for sex? Since you have the audit, Mr. Prime Minister, you should be able to tell us, were any of the checks in that time used for sex? That is a great question. but you know we're not going to get an answer. Somebody says, the PJP is a damn liar. Enough with this dishonest man. Another one says, listening to the Prime Minister, you can hear and feel what coming out of his mouth. It's a lie. And he don't even know how to lie. Somebody's asking, you just found out as you went on your so-called leave, Philip Pierre? Somebody else is saying, the Mongoose Gang government drink Shas name in their tea. Everything is Shas. Somebody saying, taken with a grain of salt. I think you need more than one grain of salt to take this one.
2: I think a whole sack of salt.
1: A whole shipment. Somebody says here, Philip J. Pierre is just frustrating the people. Somebody else says, is PJP a child of God or the devil? I am just asking. Somebody's calling for Mr. Spider, Leonard Spider Montoot. Another one says, Mr. Spider, come and talk to the country so the people will know what is going on. Another says, you hear lies? Lies. Teacher Percy said, if you tell a lie, you go into hell as soon as you die. That reminds me of a current prime minister. But come prime minister, Nunia. A current prime minister? Somebody says, PJP, he know why he is not talking about that.
2: He doesn't look like a money current.
1: Somebody's coming on here and says, oh, all I see was checks paid to someone. I guess that is one of those Festuses that are joining the live. The Festuses always want to come here. Welcome, Festus. Somebody says, all of them in it. That is why he not saying anything. Somebody says, oh my goodness, what a lie. PJP, stop lying to the people of the country. Another says, Philip J. Pierre, believe people. Well, I can't say that word, but the donkeys that Jesus rode during Easter, that's what they were referring to there. Over on the WhatsApp platform, somebody's saying, I don't want to hear Missy. When you finish playing his nonsensical talk, I'll come back to listen. Can't bear to hear mate lies. Another says signatures voted for the most readied prime minister indeed. Mr. Foster, you heard what the people said. The people are not fooled. So what? Because, listen, I need you guys to actually look at this tape. And if you're not sure what to believe, you will understand from the Prime Minister's body language, everything he said there was made up. It was made up. The Prime Minister has called too many press conferences to talk about things, to so-called debunk lies, in inverted commas, but end up lying himself. I recall the first time I experienced this. The Prime Minister came and spoke to us about the Parcel 11 and Parcel 51 fiasco. And the Prime Minister says that he has documentation to prove that the Leader of the Opposition was lying in the House. Then he comes and he gives us a document, a half document, saying Parcel 11 has been turned to Parcel 51. And then we said to the Prime Minister, okay, but where is the map sheet associated with this name change? Because I know what a land registry document is supposed to look like. Okay, my mom, like I said, deals in real estate. My mother has made her living buying and selling property. So I know what this entails, you know? And he gave us this sheet, like a registry, just saying that there's no signature, there's nobody you can go and question, nothing. Nobody you can attribute it to, nobody that you can follow up for, you can get the thing. And I'm saying, but where is the map sheet? And Riani Isidore responded, oh, you all have a lot of money. I said, listen, the land registry falls under the office of the Prime Minister, you know. That's in the same building. It's downstairs. You mean to tell me you can't get us copies of a map sheet so that we can actually see what is going on, give us proper documentation that we can show the public. But they cannot do that. I went to a press conference with one of the first press conferences I've ever attended when I first joined the media. And I recall it was concerning the November 8th. Was it November 8th, Trough? What was the date?
2: October?
1: No. The November, November 6th trough or November 8th, 9th, something. It a trough that happened in November where Corinth got flooded. Yes. I just don't remember the date. It was right there, and Stevenson King is on that podium saying, I have the documentation right here. But the paper was blank. I was close enough to the stage to realize that the paper was blank. And I'm saying, what do these people take people for? There was another time, the Tax Amnesty and Protection Act. The Prime Minister is there telling us that he does not know anything about that. He's never seen it. He doesn't know anything about it. It is Alan Chastney and Alan Chastney and Alan Chastney and the technocrats. It has never come across his desk. He doesn't know. And when he was questioned vigorously, the same Prime Minister that didn't know anything about it explained the entire act to us. He said he didn't know anything about it. He'd never seen it. He doesn't know. But when we start questioning him, and he had the same attitude, because when I said to him, Prime Minister, I'm confused, he said, I understand. I know you confuse, my friend. You see why I know you confuse, because you confuse why a man would do something like this and then come and lie about it. And one of my colleagues said, that's not why she's confused. We want to know who is the one preparing that and how is it. Technocrats where? In the Ministry of Finance. So, Mr. Prime Minister, you want us to believe that technocrats in your ministry are doing things. They're putting papers out there for public consultation and you without your knowledge.
2: The Prime Minister said, Angie, that Inland Revenue, when he was updated by Alan Chastney, that the letterhead is from about the 2.5 tax for 2 years. It's on for 2 years, the levy. The Prime Minister said he cannot vouch for people. People writing what they want on paper.
3: He said that. Yeah.
1: Let me tell you, this Prime Minister has lied about so many things.
2: And he's still on the Inland.
1: Yes. So listen. The same Prime Minister said he had never heard about this. Has never come across his desk. He's never seen it. Nobody in his cabinet has seen it. He knows nothing about it. It's just something that the leader, the former Prime Minister did, and he's going to go ahead with it. When we started putting pressure on him and asking him questions, he eventually told us these were a number of laws, and he told us exactly how many laws, what they were saying, why they decided to put them together, amalgamate them, because some of them were obsolete. All the information he didn't know 2 seconds ago, he gave it to us. And then we asked him, are you going to support it? He said yes, because it's brilliant. Without realizing that he called a press conference to say, that shit is not he that do it.
2: Yeah.
3: The Prime Minister has selective amnesia.
1: I think it's more than that. Then there was a situation that he was talking about. The 2.5% levy.
2: Yeah.
1: And he's saying to this day, it was never for 2 years. He never said that.
3: And I heard the Prime Minister clearly. I heard him myself, you know. I followed that parliament session. Where he said the 2.5% levy was for 2 years.
1: A temporary tax, he said. A temporary tax. To help. He asked all St. Lucians to
3: make a sacrifice.
1: Make a sacrifice for 2 years. Yeah.
3: He said, I'm asking all St. Lucians to make a sacrifice. A financial sacrifice.
1: For 2 years.
3: For 2 years.
1: Yeah.
2: He said that.
1: He said it.
2: So much so that the Inland Revenue has it.
1: To this day.
2: To this day.
1: to this day on their website.
3: And a year and a half later, he came back and said he never said the 2.5% was for 2 years. This is a prime minister, Angie and Foster. You can't trust him. You can't trust him, you know.

0: have. This man is crazy.
1: So, Mr. Prime Minister, the issue is here. You have a minister in your cabinet who serious allegations were made against him involving state funds, the SSDF. I said on a different forum, do the honorable thing and fire Richard Frederick. Show some testicular fortitude. Have some. In that instance.
2: That's not going around very easy, you know.
1: Judging from what you saw on social media.
2: Yeah, judging from what you saw.
0: Wait. Yeah, now I want...
2: You're not taking a joke too far, you know.
1: I didn't name any social media. I said, judging from what you saw on social, it could be WhatsApp, it could be any forum
2: or platform. Those guys are very little testicular
0: fortitude. They cannot muster up the courage.
1: Okay, so... Muster the courage, Mr. Prime Minister.
0: No, but honestly, guys, I mean, we laugh at this and we joke about it, because if we don't joke about I believe we'll start to cry.
1: There's a situation there on a sidebar, right?
0: Mm.
1: With the consulate in Canada.
0: Okay.
1: Where St. Lucians living in Canada are saying that they want to recall their consulate general, Mr. Henry Mangal. They're saying that he is not representing them sufficiently. And they're asking the Minister for External Affairs, in that case, is Alva Baptiste.
0: Are you sure?
1: Well, on paper, he...
2: Guys, Alva's never represented...
0: Guys,
2: this man?
0: Guys, hold on.
2: He's been...
0: Y'all realize that we are failing in our duties to be our brother's keeper? Seriously. I cannot believe that Alva Baptiste has been missing for 5 years and nobody put out a missing persons report. It's going on 6 years, the man is missing. Nobody searching for him. This is so bad. Listen, I am so hurt by this. Foster, we're going to have to write a letter.
1: Listen to me.
0: We have to write a letter.
1: A formal complaint. I agree to that. Because when the press asked Philip JPA for Alva, what was his response?
0: He said, you don't need him.
2: He said the man need to sort himself out. That's what he said.
1: Sort
2: the
1: himself
2: minister
1: out.
2: Need to sort himself out. I'm sure he'll make a statement. You know he's capable.
1: So you have an issue now in Canada. You have that clip with Trukey, Felix Fontenelle.
0: No, I don't.
1: I will send it to you. We need to play that because that's very instructive. And I'll tell you why I say that. And that ties in with every single thing that we've been talking about.
0: I'm still very disappointed. Hold on. I have to cut you short, Ian. I am very concerned. I can't believe that we've been here. The man has been missing for 5 years. I didn't see the man on the map. The last time I saw Alva Baptiste, I saw him at the CARICOM summit. He was sitting behind the reporter and he looked as if he was being held hostage. I wanted to ask him to blink if he was okay.
2: You think he's not the one who told the reporter, ask Philip here about the kidnapping?
0: I don't know. But something is wrong. Now, guys, the man has been missing for 5 years. Justice for Alva Baptiste. We need to put out a missing persons report so that we can find the minister.
1: I concur. I sent you the clip of Trukey Fontenelle.
0: Send it to the station WhatsApp.
1: Because I am doing that. This is very instructive. I'll tell you why. And it ties in with every single thing that we've said about what we've been discussing on the program. Foster and Angie.
0: Okay, I have it.
1: When you appointing representatives, it must be on competence, it must be on capacity to effect change.
0: Did anybody tell Philip JPA that?
1: He should know that. Philip JPA has spent at least four terms in government. So what I'm saying here should be automatic to Philip JPA.
0: He must be very readied
1: in the wrong way though. Because you cannot appoint people because they support the party. Now, I am of the view, Foster and Angie, that you see some of those

0: overseas missions. Mm-hmm. The country, St. Lucia, cannot afford them. And so the time has come, Foster, where some of those overseas missions, we need to get rid of them. I'm serious. Because as a small country,
1: I've said that a long time ago,
0: we cannot afford all these
1: too many resources
0: missions
1: are put towards.
2: Guys, we just got an update. We just got an update on the whereabouts of the minister. It says here PJP gave him to the devil. That's how they pay the devil. I'm very concerned. I think we really should write.
1: What did the devil do in it?
2: I don't know.
0: I sent you the clip, Angie.
2: Yeah, I'm trying to get it to. Yeah, okay,
1: Ian,
2: there it is.
1: The same problem we have in Canada, eh? We have it right here. We have it right here. And you made reference to some of them that you just say them in name, and those people are not even real people. Those people.
0: they're not real people?
2: That's not their real face?
1: Yeah, real faces.
0: So what are they? What are they, Foster?
1: They are just figureheads. They are just their representatives. We don't know where they
2: move. Like the queen face on the dollar.
1: Yeah. So I'm not surprised that Henry Mongal is getting. You see, they're not seeing the man. You know, we have ministers here, we've not even seen them.
0: That is true, you know. Let me tell you my take on these overseas missions. Apart from prioritizing those which is necessary.
2: The clip is ready, yeah, by the way.
0: Okay, go ahead.
2: Oh, you want to play the clip?
0: Yeah.
2: All right. Nah. You know what is going through my head? Pay the devil.
1: the devil.
2: Yeah.
0: This is from Tricky Fontenelle, a staunch Labour Party surrogate in Canada, living in Canada now.
2: All right, here it goes. Let me just.
3: Diaspora and the diaspora in general. I'm here this afternoon along with a few of my friends from the diaspora and the diaspora in general to highlight some of the issues that we are having, especially as a community St. Lucians living in Canada.
2: On the airport.
1: They haven't
2: that thing on the airport.
0: Yeah, it's outside. Yeah.
2: No, but I hear how much planes take off there.
0: Near the airport, yeah.
2: Wow.
3: That's supposed to be the one representing us here in Canada.
4: Who's that man now?
3: Henry Mongal, yes. Okay, I'm talking about Henry Mongal. As a result, we feel it's necessary to call a town hall here to get persons sensitized as to the way forward. I think after this meeting,
2: oh, okay. There was an ad. I don't know.
3: We will be requesting or possibly demanding a meeting with the Council General to listen to us, because for the time he has been in Canada, he has never ever had a town hall with us as St. Lucians. And if that is the truth, put your hands together for that.
2: Yeah.
5: Okay.
2: Yes,
3: he
2: was.
3: Never. We didn't get the kind of numbers you were expecting this afternoon, because it's a Saturday. A number of persons had other commitments. But it's an opportunity, nevertheless.
2: I have a comment.
1: The man right.
2: Why they have red tent, red chair, red hat? But the colors of St. Lucia are blue, white, yellow, and black.
0: No, Angie. These are surrogates of the St. Lucia Labour Party.
2: And Henry Mongal is what? A UWB?
0: Now, this is what I'm saying.
2: That makes sense.
0: There you have it.
2: They're not done yet.
0: I know. Hold on. Good observation, Angie. These are St. Lucians who are critiquing, which is their right to, the Council General in Canada. Now, Henry Mongal was not appointed by the St. Lucia Labour Party. On paper, he was appointed by the government of St. Lucia. So he's supposed to represent St. Lucians, whether you UWP, Labour, or NOP in Canada. But this function here, you can clearly see, it's a political thing.
2: Yeah, everybody have their red chair. They have a red tent. Why red? It's not Trinidad.